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0: Tonight is Spirit with your boy Canton Jones and in for my girl Dolly McCoy. And tonight's question, chat room topic is, pastors are now shutting down online services and suggesting that people come physically back to church. What are your thoughts on that? Should people come back to church if they've gotten used to going online? All right. Caller, what's your name and where you calling from?
1: My name is Joyce, and I'm calling from Atlanta. And I actually believe that the church can do both. They can continue the online and in person. It has to be something in person that draw them to coming back in. I am a part of a lost congregation, and we continue to do both, online and in person, and it's actually working relatively well.
0: That's a good perspective. Wow, thank you so much for your call. We got more calls coming up next, right here on the Nightly Spirit. Yes, sir. Canton Jones in the building.
2: It's time to turn up the radio. Darling, it's your girl, darling, darling, darling, darling. Dolly McCoy on the Nightly Spirit.
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a song that we sing in our church in New York, Perfecting Faith Church. It's about an every Sunday song. Listen, I don't need you to get tired now. I need those of you that are going to help us stand up, and we're going to give God glory. Says this, it says,

0: the Nightly Spirit, and we are taking your calls. And the question tonight is, the pastors are shutting down their online services, and they are suggesting that people come physically back to church. What are your thoughts on that? Should people go back to church if they've gotten used to going online? Yeah, this has been a very interesting topic tonight, to say the least. Praise God. All right, where you calling from? What's your name?
1: Hi, this is Nita. Thank you so much. I believe that pastors will try to force people to give up the online are going to lose people to churches who do. Reason, number one, you have parents who are not able to get out as much as they used to, and they become accustomed to not having their children get up sleepy in the morning because they had them out at church. They can put them on time. They can fix dinner. They can do things and not disrupt their lifestyle. I believe that pastors who will try to force people back into the building using that scripture of assembling themselves, you are assembled even online. The Bible doesn't specify where. Jesus didn't have four walls in his synagogue as a synagogue. So I believe that pastors who try to force us into doing that are going to lose out on good members who will find elsewhere to take their tithes and offerings. Thank you for asking. God bless.
0: All right. Praise God. I get it. This has been an amazing perspective from everybody. You know what I'm saying? I like it. Praise God. So I thank you for your calls. Y'all keep it locked on the Nightly Spirit. Yes, sir.

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It's the Nightly Spirit, and coming up in 15 minutes, I'm playing my new single called Praise On Go. You do not want to miss that. Tell everybody we here, right here on the Nightly Spirit. Let's go, baby.

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in the building. Yes, sir. And it's getting ready to go down right here on the Nightly Spirit. It's called Praise On Go. It's my new single. And, man, I'm telling you, God has been doing his thing with this song. But you know what? It's just, it was me saying that my praise is on go. It's not on slow. It's not on no. It's on go. And it's me just having an attitude of gratitude to say, Lord, I give you praise. I give you praise and I give you thanksgiving for everything that you've done for me. And even in the times when I didn't think it was a blessing and it turned out for my good, God, I thank you. I thank you. I thank you. I thank you. And so that's what the energy from the song is about. All right. Here we go. Turn it up loud. Turn your devices up loud right here on the Nightly Spirit. Praise on go. KJO in the building. Yes, sir.

Hallelujah. Yeah, Lord, I give you praise. I'm not ashamed of the gospel of Jesus Christ. I'm not ashamed of my relationship with you, God. And I thank you. Hallelujah. Yeah, y'all about to get me fired up in this place. Yes, sir. Yes, sir. Yes, sir. All right, 15 minutes. Hang around, man. Look, Miss Silver Whoops will be right here on the Nightly Spirit. Canton Jones in the building. Let's go. It's time.

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6: Signage. After a federal judge ruled the center's board lacked authority to rename the institution, the center has until June 12th to comply with the court order. And a new report shows the United States added 736,000 millionaires last year, bringing the national total to a record 8.7 million millionaires. Economists say the surge highlights growing economic inequality. I'm Sybil Wilkes. Be informed, be empowered.
7: Thank you, Sybil. Coming up next is our Hour of Power right here on The Nightly Spirit with your boy Canton Jones. Let's go.

0: handle the grand finale of snacking. And the best part? They all come with napkins!
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0: right now is our hour of power. Praise God. Listen, right now you're getting ready to get a vintage vault, one of them old school classic songs that take you right in. Praise God. You're going to get a word and you're going to get prayer. So keep it locked right here so we can all get our soul right here on the Nightly Spirit. Praise God.
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Nightly Spirit with your boy Canton Jones, and tonight's Vintage Vault is Now Behold the Lamb by Kirk Franklin. Straight up throwback, so much anointing and oil on this song. Y'all worship with us, and I got a word right after this.

Lord, we worship you. We thank you for your presence. We thank you, God, for gospel music. We thank you, God, that you sit at the throne of our lives right now. And we worship you. All right, tonight's word is pretty much the power of life and death is in the tongue. And watch what you say. I am making it a habit to not play with my words. Don't say anything that I don't want. Don't even play with it. You know how people say, I like to laugh too. I can't say that. I can't even say it for an example. It's just I'm watching my words because I understand that words turn on situations, words turn off situations. And so I use my words, you know, very, very, very carefully. Sometimes I don't speak at all to pray, Lord, what do you want me to say? How do you want me to address this? You know, even when shock happens or something, I'd rather just sit in silence and wait on God to tell me what to say than to just say anything. Praise God. So that's power right there. That means I get to turn on certain things. The energy, the Bible says the power of life and death, power, energy, authority, you know, is coming for what you say. Yeah, all right. So you're actually giving angels and God permission to intercede when you say the right things, or you're giving demons and devils permission to intercede when you give them your words. Nope. Well, it's probably going to be, can't speak no negativity. Things might happen. Praise God. But I'm not going to help the devil. Why would I? You know, well, you got to be realistic. My reality is the word of God. And I want everything that God has set out. I want everything that God has given me. I want everything that God has purposed for me to have. Amen. So I watch my words. Praise God. Watch your words, man. Watch your words. All right, man. We'll be back in 15 minutes with the prayer, the family prayer right here on the Nightly Spirit.

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Put your hands on, hands on. I bet you won't put your hands on it. All right, I'm gonna try it like this.

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1: Because of all the emails and the letters and the phone calls we received of you telling us how you were encouraged from the struggle is over. I decided to ask God to give me another word of encouragement to encourage his people. So I got some old young people. Butterfly praises. Let's encourage someone. Listen.
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13: Hey, what's cracking, y'all? It's Griff from Get Up Mornings with Erica Campbell, and I pray you are having an amazing weekend, but you gotta come back on Monday and listen to the show because Janai Thornton will be on the show on a Money Monday. How about that? Plus, we'll have everything that you love. I'll have the joys and concerns. Cheryl will have trending topics, and it'll be the blessed day ever. Faith walking, love talking, enjoy living on Get Up Mornings with Erica Campbell. Yeah.

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7: 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How about that? 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
0: I can't get no help up in here. 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But my

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1: 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How about that? Plus, we'll have everything that you love. 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Cheryl will have trending topics, and it'll be the blessed day ever. 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
2: Quiet. 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

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Now when we pray, we want to end that with a declaration, a decree. So I'm speaking for all of you listening, starting here, starting now. The things that hurt you in the past won't control your future. Starting now, this is a new day. This is your Exodus. 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
1: Thank you, God, for giving us our identity in you. 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
10: 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How about that? 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
3: Hey, what's cracking, y'all? 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How about that? 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

0: Has God been showing out in your life? Praise wants to hear about it. Call us now and tell us your testimony. It could be featured right here on the air. 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
1: There's something special on the inside of you. There's purpose. There's promise. There's books. There's goals. There's ministry. You've got to become what God has designed you to be. Let's prophesy pregnant possibilities. Say it, y'all.
2: Possibilities.
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1: 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Those hands together all across the building tonight. Let the devil know that you're encouraged. Let him know that you're encouraged. Let him know. Hallelujah. I don't know about you tonight, but somebody may be crying, but I come to let you know that God can

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Talk back. Got a song request? A birthday shout-out? Or something you want to share? 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
1: Put your hands on it. 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I bet you won't put your hands on it. All right. I'm going to try it like this.

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10: Hey, what's cracking, y'all? It's Griff from Get Up Mornings with Erica Campbell, and I pray you are having an amazing weekend, but you gotta come back on Monday and listen to the show because Janai Thornton will be on the show on a Money Monday. How about that? Plus, we'll have everything that you love. I'll have the joys and concerns. Cheryl will have trending topics, and it'll be the blessed day ever. Faith walking, love talking, enjoy living on Get Up Mornings with Erica Campbell. Yeah.

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3: Hey, what's cracking, y'all? It's Griff from Get Up Mornings with Erica Campbell, and I pray you are having an amazing weekend, but you gotta come back on Monday and listen to the show because Janai Thornton will be on the show on a Money Monday. How about that? Plus, we'll have everything that you love. I'll have the joys and concerns. Cheryl will have trending topics, and it'll be the blessed day ever. Faith walking, love talking, enjoy living on Get Up Mornings with Erica Campbell.

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Work it out. Just wave your hand.

I like that little song. Work it out for me. Oh, work it out for me. Lord, I trust you and believe. Can y'all hear me say?

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2: 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We are so glad that you took the time to join us today. 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Psalms 119:130 says, "The entrance of thy word giveth light, and it giveth understanding to the simple." Now let us join our service already in progress and receive that word and receive that light. God bless you.
3: From a stronger position of relationship, this unjust judge had no relationship with this woman, so he can treat her how he wants to. He's not obligated to even answer her prayer. He's not even obligated to interact with her. But the one that we serve, when we approach him, we approach him from a position of relationship. Ah, come on here, somebody. Hear what John says. John says in 1:14, "But as many as receive him, to them gave he power to become the sons of God." We are not going to a God that we don't have a relationship with. Oh, come on here, somebody. I love that. Jason said, "We are coming to him from a point of advantage, a point of relationship." This woman could have been treated like that because there was no relationship. But when I know I'm a son of God, when I know I'm a child of the Most High God, when I know who lives in me and who beckons me to come to him, I can go to him from a place of relationship. Thank you. Oh, somebody didn't get that. So let me look for John, 1 John chapter 3. I love Minister Wayne. I love that song. "He's my daddy-o. He's my daddy-o. He's my father." Hallelujah. Glory to God. And this is the contrast that Jesus is bringing out here, because he said, if the unjust judge can deal like that, how much more the God that you approach is. First John, can we go there? Ooh, First John chapter 3. Hallelujah. And I want to share with you who you are and whose you are in Christ. Look at John, 1 John chapter 3. It says in the early portions, "Beloved," verse 1, "what manner of love?" What manner of love? Somebody say, what manner of love? "The Father has bestowed upon us that we should be called the sons of God." That woman did not have a relationship with that judge. So whatever he meted out unto her, hallelujah, that was his way of operation. But we come to the Father from a position of relationship, that we should be called the sons of God. "Therefore, the world knoweth us not, because it knew him not." But I'm excited about verse 2. "Beloved, now, not tomorrow, not next week, not next year, not a few days from now." He said, "Beloved," come on somebody, "now are we the sons of God. And it does not appear what we shall be. But we know that when he shall appear, we shall be like him, for we shall see him as he is." The underscoring truth here is that Jesus is saying, if this judge deals with that woman like that, your Father ain't going to roll up on you like that. Your Father ain't going to deal with you like that. Because when you come to him, you coming from a position of sonship. Hallelujah. My God, you come from a position about being adopted and grafted in into the family of God. You come as a peculiar person before him. You come as a royal priesthood before him. You come as a holy nation before him. You come, praise God, saved, sanctified, and filled of the Holy Ghost. You have relationship with him. Oh, somebody declare, I have relationship with him. I'm not like the woman. I have relationship with him. Oh, he knows me. He's acquainted with me. He knows my name. He knows my need even before I bring it unto him. Oh, come on, tell somebody. He knows my name. So can I just run on? First of all, praise God, he's unjust. My God is just. Secondly, there's no relationship between he and the woman. My God, but Jesus have relationship with us. Thirdly, she comes to him with labored access. Oh God. With labored access. It was a trip for that woman. Because she comes to him and he doesn't take her on. And she comes to him and he ignores her. She comes to him and he treats her anyhow. She's not in his society. She's not on his level. She's not in, come on, help me preach. He's not in my class. She's not on the same plane with me. So she had labored access. I believe, praise God, hallelujah. Every time she thought about going back to him, oh God, can I preach? Every time she's thinking of going back to him, there is a labor. There's a heaviness. There is, should I go again? What if I go this time and he tells me the same thing? Is it worth it going back to him? Labored access. Distress access. Hallelujah. Don't know if she had to go through some of the court defenders before even she got to him. All the protocols to get to him. And when she got to him, she shut down. She shut out. And she leaves without the answer she's looking for. Labored access. Labored access, praise God. Hallelujah. To the point when I look at that, I said, thank God for free access. We come to God not out of labored access, but we come to him out of free access. Oh, come on, can somebody help me? Help me with Matthew chapter 11 and verse 28 that says, come. Come, look at it, Matthew 28, and Matthew 11, praise God, verse 28. Let's see, do we approach God with labored access? No. We come to him with a divine invitation. He invites us to come. Look at what Matthew 11, praise God, and 28 says, come unto me. All that labor and are heavy laden. Oh God, I give you an invitation to come and I give a guarantee that I'm going to answer to you. Come. There is an assurance in your coming. You're not coming like this woman going to this judge and labored and wondering and pondering and hoping. No, my God, when we come to our righteous judge, when we come to our Father, when we come, praise God, to the one who looks beyond our faults and see our need, we hear an invitation that says, come. unto me all that labor and heavy laden. But you're coming with an assurance. I will give you rest. This woman never approached that judge with an assurance. Because she had to keep coming. And coming, labored access. Jesus said, take my yoke upon me. And learn of me. I am meek and lowly in heart, and you shall find rest for your soul. For my yoke is easy, and my burden is light. Oh my God, we approach God not from labored access, but from free access. Can you go with me in Hebrews chapter 4? Let me just underscore that from the pen of the one that wrote the book of Hebrews. And that is so encouraging to us all on this morning. Hear what Hebrews say, praise God, in verse 4 and verse 15. For we have not an high priest which cannot be touched with the feelings of our infirmity, but was in all points tempted like we are, yet without sin. But look at this great promise. Let us therefore come boldly unto the throne of grace, that we may obtain mercy and find grace to help in the time of need. Isn't that good news? Isn't that powerful news? Come boldly. You don't have to wonder. You don't have to come trembling. You don't have to come, praise God, wondering if your labor, your coming to me is not burdensome. There is an open invitation to you. When you come, come boldly. Because, hallelujah, praise God, I was touched with the feelings of your infirmity, and I deal with all conditions. This judge could not identify with her case. Never went through what she went through. He is sitting down on a seat aloof from her. Oh, my God. But here it is. Jesus is saying, look at it, look at it. Look at it. Go back there. Go back there to Luke chapter 18 and see how Jesus closes it off, because I love this. This is encouraging to my soul. I don't know about you this morning. He says, because the widow troubled me, I will avenge her lest she continually coming weary me. Oh, God. You are not getting this. Not only, praise God, let me rehearse it. An unjust judge versus a just judge. A woman that's coming on from a point of no relationship, but God has relationship with us. A woman coming to God, coming to this judge with labored access, and we have free access. And hear what this man said. I'm just going to answer her because she's getting on my nerves. Somebody didn't get that. Come on, Natalie, help me here. And he will not for a while, he will not take her on. But afterward, he said with him, though I fear not God and regard it man. This is the unjust judge. But what is aggravating my nerves right now is because this woman troubled me, I will avenge her, and her continual coming, she weary me. She bothering me out. She getting on my best nerve. She's stressing me out. And the only reason I'm going to answer her, because I
2: want to. Taking a break in our program
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2: 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You'll also find a way to sow into our ministry. Now let's go back to Bishop Elroy Ben and the service already in progress.
3: And look at verse 7. And shall not God avenge his own elect, which cry day and night unto him, though he bear long with them? This is the contrast that Jesus is showing us. He's showing us that this unjust judge only dealt with her because he wanted to get rid of her. I'm not answering this because I love her. I'm not answering this because I feel her pain. I'm not answering her because I want to relieve her of her situation. I'm just answering this not because I want to get. I want to go to sleep. I want to continue doing what I had to do. And every time I look up, I see her in my face. But our God is not so. He answered her, hallelujah, in annoyance and aggravation. He was aggravated. He was annoyed, praise God. He was just stripping because of her continuous coming to her. But the parable is, God does not answer out of annoyance. God doesn't answer out of aggravation. He answers because he identifies with the need. He identifies with the pain. He identifies with our suffering. He identifies with our struggle. He's answering not because he wants to get rid of you, but he's answering because he wants to show you, though I may tarry, I'm still concerned about you. I'm not answering you to get you off my case, or I'm not answering you when you want to, just to punish you. But praise God, even in my delay, I'm still letting you know I'm mindful of you. My answer to you is not because I'm aggravated with you coming. My answer to you is I'm looking at your consistency. I'm looking at your persistency. I'm looking at the tenure of your heart. I'm looking, praise God, of how much you're hungering for me. So I'm here waiting to minister unto you. Hear our cry, O Lord, and attend unto my prayer. From the ends of the earth will I cry unto thee. When my heart is overwhelmed, David said, lead me to the rock that is higher than I. When I answer you, it's not because I want to get rid of you. I just want to give you another testimony for the test that you've been going through. Oh, come on here, somebody. Because I didn't answer you, hallelujah, it doesn't mean I wasn't mindful of you. But praise God, I want to show you that even at the 99th hour, I can still come through on your behalf. Hallelujah. Praise God. And Jesus said, how much more does the God that we serve, shall not God avenge us speedily? Speedily. Oh God, that woman had to go up and down and up and down, but he said, he avenges us speedily. The thing is, praise God, he works so fast sometimes that we are not even in a place to receive the answer. Anybody ever had a mind-blowing, jaw-dropping miracle? Look, folks, tell me. Anybody had a situation that, praise God, it would seem as though God is not coming through for you. But when he said he's letting us know that, praise God, while I'm looking at you and I'm looking at your vulnerability. Because when you keep coming to me, you're letting me know that I'm the only one that can handle your situation. Oh, come on here, somebody. I'm bringing it in. Hallelujah. When you keep coming to me, I'm seeing your vulnerability. And you're saying, God, if you don't do it, it just cannot be done. So I'm coming back over and over to you to let you know I'm vulnerable. I'm trying to let you know, God, hallelujah, I have no other source. I have no Godfather. I have no Godmother. I have nobody pulling strings on my heart. It's me. It's me, oh Lord, standing in the need of prayer. I need your help. So when we come to God in that way, we are opening up ourselves and we are showing our vulnerability. Come on, somebody. Anybody ever came vulnerable before God? God, this husband getting on my nerves. God, these co-workers getting on my nerves. God, it seems as though the more I pray, is the worst situation becomes. Oh, I'm just talking to saved, sanctified, Holy Ghost filled people that have no problem. But when I come to him, it's not I'm aggravating him, but I'm showing God my vulnerability before you. I have nobody else to help me but you. Hey, glory to God. Not only that, praise God, hallelujah, I'm coming not only from my vulnerability, but I'm coming in faith. Yes. Ooh, God. Yes. Ladies and gentlemen, it takes faith to keep coming. Yes. Yes. Can I say that again? I say it takes faith to keep coming, because at the first no, you could have turned your back. Yes. At the first no, you could have left the church. At the first no, you're going to say, I'm out of here. But because you have faith in God's ability to work, you keep coming with faith, believing he's going to change the situation. That's why the man say, Lord, you know me, I believe, but help thou my. Ooh, y'all aren't going to help me preach this morning. Sis, it's not every day our faith must be clicking. Amen, somebody? Amen. I know you all, hallelujah, your faith just, not every day. Not every day you don't wake up, praise God, with this giant of a faith. I can run through a troop and leap over a wall. No. Some days, praise God, you don't know if you're going or you're coming. But because of the faith you have in God, you said, Dale, though he slay me, yet will I trust him. And last but not least, it's not only my vulnerability. It's not only, praise God, my faith in God, but I'm coming to you with a spirit of expectancy. Why it is this judge is coming all the time? It's because he wanted to do something. When we come to God constantly, I'm coming from a spirit of expectancy. So when I'm praying for this church, I'm praying from a spirit of expectancy that one day, praise God, those doors will be open, and praise God, we wouldn't know where to put people. I'm praying for the same thing over and over because I haven't seen it manifest yet, but there's an expectancy that I'm going to see it. Hallelujah. I'm still believing God for miracles, but I haven't seen wheelchairs roll up yet. I haven't seen walking sticks roll up yet, but I'm believing God that one day, hallelujah, even from the sanctuary, there will be evidence of miracles happening in this house. I believe God and I expect from God. That's why I keep coming to him from a spirit of expectancy. Oral Roberts used to say, something good is going to happen to me. Come on, tell somebody, something good is going to happen. I know I've been praying. I know I've been fasting. But something good. I don't know when, if it's tomorrow, next week, or next 2 weeks. But there's a spirit of expectancy. That's why I keep coming. Stand with me, everybody. Mare amando. Sherebokosa. Miramande rebosa. Ramande. I know this kind of preaching don't go with the grain of today. The grain of today is name it, claim it, snatch it, and grab it. The grain of today is decree it, declare it, and it happens. But some of us want to build character.
4: 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Come on now.
3: Some of us want to build strength. Some of us want to build relationship. Some of us want to stay in the presence of God. Some of us don't believe in the abracadabra prayer. The microwave prayer. But some of us just believe, God, I'm coming to you. I'm holding on to the horns of the altar. I'm like Jacob. I'm not going to let you go until you bless me, because I'm believing you for a change and a transformation in my situation. Somebody give him praise right there. Oh, come on, open your mouth and praise him. Come on, open your mouth and praise him. Hallelujah. Hallelujah, glory. Hallelujah, glory. Glory, glory, glory, glory, glory. Come on, give him praise. Come on, worship him. Come on, bless his name. Hallelujah.
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0: Good morning. We welcome you to the Resurrection Life Community Church radio broadcast with Pastor Paul Medlock, a.k.a. Pastor P. Thank you for joining us today. 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
1: Hallelujah. Hallelujah. Give an honor to God who is first and foremost in my life. We honor First Lady here. Amen. Amen. Amen. All of leadership, all of God's people, our praise team. Amen. Our band. We thank God for all of you, our production team, our security. We thank God for all of you, our ushers. Get ready, resurrection, because God is getting ready to fill your expectations. He's getting ready. He's getting ready to fill your expectations. As we continue part two from where we left at on last week, focusing our attention on the power of Pentecost, Jesus has now ascended into heaven. He's now ascended into heaven, leaving his disciples and followers now behind. It's a profound moment in history, for when he ascended back to heaven, the world seemed to be at a pause. It seemed to be at a still. It was a pause, for the world would never be the same. It was a pregnant moment of waiting in a moment of uncertainty intertwined all together here at the same time. For the disciples, when you look at it, they had grown accustomed to living with a physical Jesus. They had become familiar with functioning with the presence of Jesus with them. And at this point of time, they were used to his guiding. They were used to his guidance, his supervision. They were used to Jesus being there. They were used to him having, and they were used to experiencing his wisdom. They were used to experiencing his power, but now he's gone. He's gone from a physical standpoint, and he's only left them on earth with a prophecy in that of a promise. He's gone. Life as they knew it has all of a sudden changed. Life according to usual has shifted. He's gone. And now that he's left, he's only left me. He's only left them with a prophecy of a promise to now have to hold on to. I had everything that I needed, and now it's been taken. I had everything that I could ever imagine, and now it's no longer here. Have you ever been in a place, resurrection, where what you used to have is no longer here? He's been snatched. He has ascended. He's gone. And now that he's gone, he's only left me with a prophecy, and he's only left me with a promise. The promise that I speak of was presented to them actually in John chapter 14, verse 26, where he says to them and us, "But the Comforter, which is the Holy Ghost," someone just shout Holy Ghost, "the Holy Ghost, the Comforter, which is the Holy Ghost, whom the Father will send in my name, he shall teach you," here it is, "all things, and bring all things to your remembrance whatsoever I have said unto you." And so we must understand that this is no ordinary pause. This is no ordinary moment in history, but this is a sacred preparation for a mighty outpouring of God's presence and God's power. I begin to look at this, and I begin to study on the importance of our individual and our collective sacred preparation. And I found here four things that really stood out to me here, because if you want the promise, you've got to prepare for the promise. All right. First thing that I found out about sacred preparation, point number one, is that it was a time of obedience in a time of faith. For Jesus instructed his disciples to stay in Jerusalem. He instructed them to wait for the promise of the Holy Spirit. Their willingness to obey, your willingness to obey, my willingness to obey patiently, wait demonstrated. Their willingness to obey and patiently wait demonstrated their trust in God's timing, in the timing of God's promise. It demonstrated their surrender in how they really saw Christ as their Lord. That whatever he spoke, that's what they did. That's, they followed him because they knew that the worth was waited on. Is there anybody in here that knows that the worth is waited? They knew that if he spoke a thing, that he was good to fulfill that very thing, that he was good to complete that which he spoke. The second thing that I found about this sacred preparation, point number two, that we see here is that it was a time of prayer and unity. The disciples gathered together consistently in prayer and in fellowship. I'll read that one more time. The disciples, us, we, God's people, they gathered together consistently in prayer and in fellowship. In this collective seeking of God created spiritual unity, and it produced readiness to receive the Holy Spirit. You've got to build a healthy prayer life. You've got to see the importance of gathering here in the tabernacle. I don't know what has happened to the church where they feel as if it's okay to miss God. It's okay for them to miss the presence of God here, for my house would be called a house of prayer. The third thing that I found about sacred preparation, point number three, shows us that it was a time of preparation and sanctification, because here it is, the waiting allowed the disciples to prepare their hearts. The waiting, it allowed the disciples to prepare their minds to be empowered witnesses. It was a time to reflect on Jesus' teaching and for them to be spiritually purified to receive the Holy Ghost. But the fourth principle that really stood out to me, point number four, shows us that it was necessary. It was a necessary time for the fulfillment of God's power. I come to let you know that there's getting ready to be a time that shows up in your life that's going to be necessary for you to operate in the power of God. This delay actually heightened the significance of the coming of the Holy Ghost. Now, when I begin to read this, it really blessed me because it showed me that sometimes there are moments that God will allow me. Sometimes there will be moments that God will allow you to go through and experience delays. Hallelujah. Hallelujah. I feel the push here, right here. There's going to be moments. There's going to be times. There's going to be some seasons. There's going to be, watch this, some years where you're going to have to experience some delays. But I come to let you know that delay don't always mean denial. No. Because sometimes there are things that I want God to do that God is going to do that God just has not done yet. And I, guess what? I have to get over it. I have to get over it. You have to learn how to get over it because he's God. And I have to put my mind back. You have to put your mind back into the condition to understand that just because God did not move at the time of my request does not mean that God is not going to move at the sign of his promise. I need you to catch this here, because some of us have become distracted. Oh yes, some of us have gotten distracted. Some of us have become weary. Some of us have gotten to the place where you're considering throwing in the towel. We become distracted because of the fact that what we've been looking at God to do, for whatever reason and through his sovereign will, he just hasn't decided to do it yet. But just because you don't see it does not mean that it's not on the way. I just came to help somebody here, that you just got to hold on by faith. You just got to, by faith, hold on, because if you are not careful, you will allow your flesh to look back. You will allow your flesh to revisit what God has said, but out of your feelings, out of emotion, out of emotion, you'll put limits in your, you'll now look at God through the lens of doubt on what God's ability is to do and just what he said that he can do in his word. I need you to get this, because I need you to understand that just because God has said he's going to do something, it doesn't mean that you have control of when he's going to do it. Lord, help us in here. Come on. Come on. Tell yourself here that I've got to grow up. I've got to grow up. We have to mature in our faith, because many of us have been content being in a, watch this, temporary love affair with God. I can tell. And we're upset with God because God has not moved according to the time that we thought that he should have moved. Have you ever been there when it felt like in our low thinking minds that God had get some sort of joy or satisfaction watching our lives fall apart? Have you ever allowed yourself to get there to the type of thinking that where it felt like God is just sitting back on the throne, looking down at our lives, allowing you to go through the hustle and the bustle, the mistakes and the failures of life, and you sit there and ask God, I'm confused on why you haven't moved on my behalf yet. I've been there before where I've asked God, Well, since you can do everything, why don't you just do this one thing for me? Well, I've been there before where I begin to subject my mind to challenge God's authority. Well, I challenge God's ability, asking God, if you are who you say you are, why is it that you have stopped? You have not moved still yet on my behalf. Why do you still have me here in limbo, knowing what I need? Why? Well, I found, saints of God, that sometimes, in spite of our feelings, spite of our emotions, God, he will allow us to remain in a season called preparation. That's right. Not for you to get discouraged. No, not for you to grow bitter. No, not for you to grow frustrated. But he wants you to heighten and raise your expectation. As a matter of fact, go ahead here and look at your neighbor right here. Just tell him, I don't have it all yet, but I haven't lost my faith. Hallelujah. Tell them that I have not lost my faith. I don't have everything that I've desired, but I have not lost my faith. I have not lost my joy. I have not lost my peace. I may not have a house on a hill, but I still have faith. I may not have every car that I desire, but I still have not lost my mind. I still have not lost my mind. Just take about 20 seconds here that you have not lost your mind, because somebody is laid up in an alley right now. Somebody is drugged up right now. Somebody is in a mental institute. But look at you. You're still here. You're still in your right mind. You still have joy. You still have praise on your lips. Give God praise that you're still in your right mind. I have not lost my faith. He has not moved always in the way that I have moved. He has not always showed up in the exact manner, in a way like I thought that he would. He has not always released unto me everything that I've been praying for. But look to your neighbor again and just tell him that I have not given up yet. I have not given

0: I will not give up. I'ma stand in the fight. I'ma stand in the fire. I'ma look the devil square in his face and say, I will not be moved.
1: 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We pray that you are enjoying the powerful Word of God from Pastor P. We invite you to connect with us more on Facebook at Resurrection Life Community Church, Instagram and YouTube at Resurrection Life CC, where you can learn more about our mission, vision, and outreach. Now let's get back to Pastor P and the live service in progress. Be blessed.
0: They have gathered in the upper room expecting something divine. I come to let you know God meets you when you expect something to happen. When the Spirit came, it was not just noise, but rather it was a sound. As I was reading here and studying this, it really got a hold to me because I begin to wrestle with what's the difference between noise and sound. Acts chapter 2 verse 2 says something like this. It says, suddenly a sound like the blowing of a violent wind came. In verse 5, it states it like this. It says that there were God-fearing Jews in Jerusalem, and they came from every nation. Here it is, and it's because verse 6 says to us that they heard this sound, and they, the crowd, came together in bewilderment. So this sound was mind-boggling. This sound presented amazement. This sound shifted everything, because as I looked at this a little further, and when I dropped down to verse 13, I found that something began to happen, because we go from people being in the room filled with amazement to even people even that was close by in awe. They are bewildered because they are literally hearing tongues in language that can relate to their own territory. They hear tongues that signify and correlate with their own homeland. And this began to bless me here, because I found that even though God was moving in the form of a sound, we still had, when you read the text, some haters. We still had some naysayers that were outside still calling it noise. The haters and the naysayers, they were calling it noise. But those who were inside were calling it a sound. I hope you're getting this, because it's real similar to how a lot of us grew up, because mama and daddy and them, they used to teach us and tell us that there's an inside voice, but there's also a, oh yeah, I know we had the same family. And so the inside voice is different from an outside voice. And the revelation that God gave to me here was that while they were in this room, this sound was anticipated. Check the text. Check it, because the text says that they go here. Now you've got to really look at it, because you've got to understand that even though everybody was invited, everybody didn't show up. Oh, come on, 2026 church. Everybody didn't show up. There was about 500 invited, but only 120 that showed up. You do the math, which means that there was about 380 or so that did not show up. Many, many scholars have debated and argued over this exact number, and regardless of the specifics, the principle is still relevant. When you look at 1 Corinthians 15 in verse 3 through 6, it says, for I delivered to you first of all that which I also received, that Christ died for our sins according to the scriptures, and that he was buried, and that he rose again the third day according to the scriptures, and that he was seen by Cephas in the 12, and after that he was seen, watch this, by over 500 brethren at once, of whom the greater part remained to the present, but some have fallen asleep. It says more than 500. So when we consider that only 120 lady holder are in the upper room, that means that around 380 individuals in essence here is an indicator that sometimes when God is speaking to you, when God is speaking to me, I can't allow the masses of people to dictate what's about to take place. Can I just speak to your life here for a second? Because I need you to catch this. This is why God can still move even in a building that's not full and running over. Because God don't need masses. He don't need the masses. He just needs the willing and the able. And some of you are right now waiting for God to move in your life, and you're stuck. You're unable.

coworker, a former coworker of mine who used to study sound in the military, who he was a reserve, and every now and again he would be part-time and have to fly out and go to different islands. And he was a reserve who was assigned and dispatched near the ocean. And he began to enlighten me here because he said something to me that was so amazing. He told me that the military would study the ocean sounds. As he was talking, I found revelation, and it blessed me, because as he was talking, he showed me and spoke on how there's a difference between noise and sound. He began to tell me that what we call sound are things that are expected. It says things that we are anticipating on hearing are those things that we call sound. He says we call noise those things that are not expected. Noise is disturbance. Noise is in a category of that which is unforeseen. It is distraction. So when I hear the text say, and there was a sound, it meant that there was some form of anticipation, in that somebody expected something to happen, expecting for God to move and to do something on their behalf. I wish I had a believer in here. That's the difference between why some people receive and why some people don't. Because some people are content on just being around noise. That's why you have been misinterpreting what God has been speaking to you and trying to show you in this season. But I need you to catch this in the spirit, because in this season, God is about to speak to you in a greater way. And when he speaks to you, sometimes it can't be validated by large masses of people. Hallelujah. This is why in this season, I need everybody in my life and around me and in my corner tapped in with the spirit of expectation. Can I say that again? Because I believe that ministry here at Resurrection Life Community Church is getting ready to expand. That you haven't brought us here, Lord, for 20 years for this to be it. The devil, he is a liar. You've got to rise up, Resurrection. You've got to walk in the fullness of your calling. You've got to walk in the full anointing of your gifts. You've got to be spiritual. You've got to be full of the Holy Ghost. Why? Because God has taken us to another level. And you do not want to be the one that's caught left behind. You don't want to be the one that's caught left behind. This is the power of Pentecost, because Pentecost produces a sound. Pentecost produces in us a sound. God has something that he wants you to hear that other people won't always be able to understand. You have to prepare, Resurrection, and get ready for people to think that you're crazy in this season. You've got to understand and get ready for people to think that you've lost your mind in this season, because the next move of God, I prophesy, is going to be so big, it's going to bring about bewilderment. It's about to shake the heavens. Come now, church. I need everybody who believes in ministry. I believe everybody who believes that ministry is on your life, and that should be all of us. Do I have a witness? I need you to grab this in the spirit that God is about to shift your ministry. He's about to shift your entire mentality. He's about to speak to you with so much clarity that your children and your children's children are going to benefit from what's getting ready to happen. And I hear your Holy Ghost. I'm going to talk to us in such a way that when you walk in my ways, they're going to see miracles. They're going to see signs and wonders. I'm going to talk to you. God is saying he's going to talk to us in such a way that when they open up their mouth and when we repeat after what God has said, we're going to see a manifestation that's getting ready to take place. Look at your neighbor right here and just shout, hey, neighbor. Whatever you do in this season, whatever happens, watch your ears. Watch what you allow yourself to hear. For this has got to be a season of separation. This has got to be a time that I may hang out with you every now and then. I may hang out with you at moments, but I have to consecrate myself in the Lord. I have to have some space and some time with God, because I can't afford to allow everybody to get in my spirit. This ain't

0: Gonna be a season or a time for me wasting time and money trying to turn up and hallelujah and giggles and laughs and likes, hallelujah. But because in this season there's got to be a sound. There's a sound, and God is speaking to you. God, he's talking to you. God has been visiting you in the dreams of your sleep. He's working on you. He's been preparing you. But this has got to be a sacred moment. This is a sacred shift, and God is shifting us from faith to faith, from glory to glory. I need somebody who's been praying for God to move in your life in a greater way to shout aloud in the atmosphere that I'm walking different. I'm walking in a sacred season. For this is a season of prayer. It's a season for me to lay down before the Lord. It's a season for me to get deeper in my word. It's a season for me to extend my hands. It's a season for me to love worship. See, some of y'all can't get with this because you don't have a real authentic relationship with God. But if you're going to walk in the right season with God, you're going to have to get ready in the spirit. You're going to have to get ready to walk up in the middle of the night. You're going to have to get ready to pace the floors back and forth in prayer. Hallelujah, you're going to have to be the igniter. You cannot wait for the praise team. You can't wait for the preacher.
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2: 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I'm John Radcliffe, and this show is where faith meets finance and retirement planning in a way that makes sense to you while honoring your values. So without further ado, let's talk real money, real wisdom, and real freedom with The Real Money Coach, Tony Jackson. Tony, how are you, sir?
3: I'm great, John. How you doing? I'm just sitting here chuckling, man, because one day someone said to me, you know, how many languages do you speak? I say, well, I speak NIV, I speak King James. And when you were saying that, I thought everything should be done and decent in order. That's my King James dialect. So true.
2: You know, I sometimes stray away from the King James version because, look, I'm still a big kid, and every now and again I get there, okay, there's way too many thy and those that I gotta simplify it. The way you explain things to people, we simplify it here. And sometimes I have to simplify it so it can make it through my rock head a little bit.
3: Man, absolutely. My favorite is New King James Version.
2: Love that one. Matters,
3: but I tell you what, you're exactly right. Just as we need help interpreting scripture and pulling things out of there, and it has to be in the right language that speaks to us. Same thing as we talk about financial talk, retirement talk is, you know, can we put it in a language that our client, our customer, our new family member that's sitting across from us on Zoom or whatever that happens to be, was on Zoom with a lady today. She says, I love doing Zoom because I can be eyeball to eyeball with you, even though I'm in Maryland and you're in Charlotte, right? But the fact is that can we put it in a language that everyone understands or that people can get it? And I think that's important. And I do think, and I've been told that that's one of my gifts, to do that. So we try not to talk so much jargon, but let's make it simple and easy to understand.
2: And that's the beauty. Even just, you know, we talk about it all the time. For longtime listeners, thank you guys for tuning in each and every week. We talk about it all the time. You start with that 15-minute phone call. That's the portion of, it's not just do you speak the same language, but I guess to take an old slang term, do y'all jive?
3: right. Do we vibe?
2: That's what they say now. The kids say, do they vibe?
3: Do we vibe? And you know, that's so important as you are talking about here. There are so many advisors, right? It is actually a crowded field. Mm-hmm. Not all advisors are equal. We know that. But the fact is, does the advisor you're working with, do you vibe? Do you have synergy? You know, do you vibe together? And I think that's so important that they understand, we as an advisor, we understand where they are. We can talk their language and that type of thing. And so, you know, because the knowledge is important, obviously, you got to know what you're talking about. You got to know what you're doing. Those things are important. But can we communicate with each other where there's an understanding of mutual respect and all that stuff? I'm not saying something that's totally foreign to you and what have you. And so that's what's fun. And I guess that's one of the things that are on my mind today. It's just, it's fun doing what I do to get a chance to work with people, help people, you know, see that smile light up on their face when they got a good plan and they like where they are and all that kind of stuff. Very, very, very rewarding.
2: But now let's talk about that for a second. Let's say someone's already working with an advisor. They already have a plan, and you guys can't see, I'm using the big air quotes. They have a plan in place, or maybe they haven't worked with some and they think that they have all of that there in place to set up for retirement. How often have they looked at it? And do you mind taking a look at someone's retirement plan just to kind of help declutter it and go through it? Because, you know, I'm a big fan. I'm a bit OCD. I love cleaning the garage, cleaning the office. I like making sure the house is decluttered. People's retirement plan can get cluttered with a lot of things as well. Do you mind decluttering and going through and explaining to someone, hey, this is what you have here. It might be time to throw some of this out.
3: Well, you know, absolutely. I don't mind that at all. And that's a big part of what we do. And you've heard me talk about in those listening. And I want to just double down on what John says. We just thank you for listening to the show, whether you've been listening a long time or if this is your first time. But I talk a lot about the asset map. Asset map is a way that we declutter. And I think where I run into more clutter, if you will, mm-hmm. I guess, is when it's your DIY retirement, mm-hmm. right? So I'm doing it myself. And so I got an account over here. I got an account over there. I got an account in all these different places, because what we've heard is don't put all your eggs in one basket. Now, sometimes what we run into is, especially with people who are doing it themselves, is they have their stuff in different baskets, but it's the same eggs in both baskets, right? So they really haven't diversified. They just have it in two different places. But the impacts of the market and those type of things are going to hit both of those baskets the same. But that's where I see the clutter is, when people are trying to do it on their own. And sometimes with advisors too, because they're working with a number of people. And I tell people all the time, it's like, you know, we sit down. I'm not necessarily interested in taking you from the person you've worked with for 20 years, right? I'm not really interested in that. If you see an opportunity, if you see something that makes sense for you, then, you know, so be it. But let's get it all on the table. Let's get it all on the map. Let's look at it all. And maybe there's some things I may tell you to tell your advisor, tell him or her to do, tweak this or tweak that. But then there are some things that maybe we can do. We can work together. So doing second opinions, working alongside whoever you're working with already, certainly your accountant, your CPA, your attorney, those type of things are very, very important, because this journey we call retirement life is more than just getting a monthly check. It's a whole lot more to it than that. And unfortunately, many times people have never really saved enough to get the monthly check, or maybe they have savings and they don't know how to turn that savings, including the 401k, mm-hmm. into income. People don't live off of portfolios. They live off of income. So I can say I got a great portfolio and I got the blue blurs in it, right? I got Nike and I got Apple and I got Tesla and I got all of these things, right? And my portfolio looks great on paper. But what is that portfolio depositing into your account each week that you can then go to the grocery store, go to the gas station? Having a growing portfolio is great, but how do we turn it into income? And then how do we turn it into lifetime income? And in what stages, what rhythms do we take it? What sequence do we take those incomes? Those are all the fun parts.
2: So you mean to tell me I can't take my portfolio to the grocery store, slap it on the counter and say, hey, it's $150 worth of groceries that I got. You see this portfolio here?
3: Look at my Charles Schwab.
2: Look what I got going on here. Wait till let me show you what I got at Fidelity. That doesn't all work that's there, because people sit there and they think about it, and that's just it. Not only is it just the portfolio, but you made mention of people think diversification is just that. It's in multiple places. You know, people get concerned about FDIC and they don't realize that thing. And that becomes a part of the clutter. That becomes a part of the mix up that's there. And is there a fear that someone might actually have when they hear that explanation of, okay, let's narrow this down. Let's narrow this funnel down. Because like you said, you can't live off of a portfolio. It's the income that you need. And so at the end of the day, it then becomes like giving out an allowance. My son, I struggled with that because I don't know how much to give as an allowance as he gets older. You know, when he was like 3, I give him a dollar and that was fair. Right. I'm in the teenage years and I'm like, what do I give as an allowance? That's the same thing for someone's portfolio and income, is how much do I need? where do I need it to come from?
3: And that's vital, man. It's really vital to know what you're expecting in terms of in retirement and, you know, the things that you may not think may happen in terms of increased medical costs and some of these other things that actually take place. And, you know, to your point earlier about the portfolio, I have a cousin and we were having this conversation, obviously, about retirement. You know, that's what my family wants to, you know, what about retirement? You know, but here's the thing. And he's like, you know, I have a friend that's really saying that, you know, we should just invest in gold. And, you know, and his response was, you know, I can't take a piece of gold into the grocery store into Publix and say, I'm going to use this to pay my groceries. Right. And so the fluid, you got to be fluid. You got to have liquidity. You got to have those income. And all the things that we talk about and that we love to talk about on the show is so important is, you know, proper planning. It's the way to go. And it's like, if we don't plan, we're just like a ship drifting at night. So we got to have a navigation point. We got to have a point. And it's hard to go someplace if we don't know what that destination is. And that's a big part of retirement is understanding what you want that destination retirement to look like. And that's different for many people.
2: But you said something there as well. I mean, everybody looks for different places to get advice and social media being the big place now. I mean, let's just face it. There's more people getting the news off of TikTok and Instagram than they are by just sitting down watching the news or any other network that's out there. Same for you. Anybody who's in the sound of my voice, let's just be honest. Right now, if you're walking out of church, there's someone in the parking lot talking about, yeah, you need to invest in, you know, that Enron company. I hear they're going to be huge. That's a pitfall that people run into is they start taking advice from people who just have no idea what they're talking about. At least.
3: Oh, absolutely. And sometimes, you know, we may have a family member or someone that we think has done very well. And I said think because we don't always know, right?
2: You correct.
3: Know, appearances aren't always what they seem. Well, you know, Uncle Bob, he's got a boatload of money. He retired, da da da da da. And, you know, so I'm going to go to Uncle Bob for advice. Well, Uncle Bob may have got the right pick at the right time, and he may not necessarily know about all the things. And I'll be honest with people. I know a lot about a lot of things, but there are some things that I'm not an expert in. And so this is interesting. I had a client ask me the other day if I prepare a tax return because she heard that your financial advisor and your tax professional should be one and the same. I told her I know a lot about taxes, especially as it relates to retirement. But I do not do tax returns, right? I do not do tax returns. And the things that I tell you about taxes, we always say, you know, here's the disclaimer, you know, see a tax professional mm-hmm. because that's their specialty. Their specialty is taxes. And not all tax preparers are the same, right? Someone that just does the return versus a tax strategy is two different people. But my point is this, is that I know enough so that I can advise you, you know, things that you should do, shouldn't do, those type of things, but I'm not a tax preparer. And I don't want to take the time to learn every tax law. I only want to know the parts of the tax law that relates to the things that I'm doing. And if I'm a tax preparer, I need to know all of those things, right? Not just things related to retirement and that type of thing. So again, it's just like my mom used to use the phrase, you know, a jack of all trade, master of none.
2: Correct.
3: Right. And so, as an advisor, I have to decide what am I going to master in? You know, what is going to be that thing? And for me, the biggest thing is retirement income and the subsequent taxes thereof, right? That's because that's such an important part. And if your advisor is not talking to you about taxes in retirement and doing some quantitative analysis on that, then I think you need to get a second opinion because taxes are such a huge part. I mean, when you think about it, John, that you could have a very nice retirement income, but lose 40% of it because of taxes. Mm-hmm. That does not feel good, right? And so I think it's such an important part of the conversation. And so that's why getting second opinion sometimes, and I know what happens, and the same thing happens with insurance people. Insurance people don't like to talk about investing. Investors don't want to talk about insurance. Nobody wants to talk about taxes, but you better be talking about all of it because it all matters.
2: It's like you said earlier, you can't take a portfolio to the gas station, to Publix, to anywhere. It's about the income. And the way you get that income is having a strategy. Having a tax strategy is a part of it. If you want to get to go through, have an X-ray. Have somebody go through a deep dive, get a second opinion, and take a look. If you already have a plan or you don't have one, if you're sitting here and you're just saying, well, I got money a bunch of different places, but I don't have a plan in place on where I'm going to take it from, reach out to the Real Money Coach. Reach out to Tony Jackson. Give him a call. Sit down, 15-minute complimentary call, and just talk about this is what's going on. I already have a retirement plan. We're not going to put you on the air right now. We can't do that. But when the receptionist calls, they'll get you on the calendar and just tell them, I have a plan in place, or I have a lot of different accounts and I just want to get some direction. And you'll talk with Tony, 15 minutes complimentary. Give him a call, 704-610-1244. That's 704-610-1244. And just get on the calendar and get that 15-minute complimentary call. See if there's any clutter there. Make sure you have a tax strategy that's there and find out how much income that you'll have for retirement. Because the last thing that you want to find out is at 80 years old. The worst thing is that you're out of money.
3: Right.
2: Could you imagine trying to go back into the workforce at that point in time and you're out of money? And as a matter of fact, that leads me to something. I want to play a soundbite of a story that I found on social media. It's about a lady named Brittany Smith who ordered DoorDash. She didn't expect to see an elderly man climbing the steps to deliver her food. It turns out it was a 70-year-old man, Richard Pulley, whose retirement was interrupted when his wife of 56 years got sick. And Brittany, she started a GoFundMe for Richard to raise nearly $500,000 to help him get back into retirement. But I wanted to hear her story.
4: It really just shows his generation, because here he is just trying to make sure his family's taken care of. You know, he was doing it for her because he wanted to make sure that she had the medication that she needed. I've had so many people say, well, it was only $10, but it was so much more than that, right? Because that might have been their last $10. We don't know that, but they gave it to make sure that Richard had a chance at retiring.
2: There's so much there. I mean, the $10 that you might need for medication, as well as, remember, when you retire, I'm hoping you're not separating from your significant other if you've been married. But that's a part of it as well, is the healthcare portion of it needs to be factored in too.
3: Oh, absolutely. Absolutely. And you got to think about it, man. It ain't many $10 prescriptions anymore either. I mean, you know, the cost of prescription medicine is certainly, you know, on the rise. And the thing about it is we just do not know a person's circumstances. And, you know, if we're blessed and, you know, we got $10, we got it, you know, you can go to $10 at any time, pull it out of your wallet if you carry cash, or maybe like me, you don't carry cash. But the point is that we never know what the other person is going through and what their circumstances are. Mm-hmm. And, you know, it's heartbreaking when we hear stories of people having to return to work at, late stages in life, or, you know, because of necessities and that type of thing. Because I think if a 70-year-old person decides they want to do DoorDash because they want to and they want to get out and they want to do it, that's one thing. And, you know, maybe they say, oh, I do it to get my steps in or whatever the case may be, right? That's one thing. But when you do it because you have to do it is another. That's a whole nother thing. And so what we want to do is we want to help our clients be in a position where if they want to be a greeter at Walmart or Sam's Club or whatever that may be, that they're doing it because they want to do it, not because they have to do it. You know, and that's why planning, again, is so important. And, you know, one of the things that I wanted to kind of go back and hit on real quick is we always talk about multiple streams of income. Mm-hmm. And, you know, I changed that to multiple rivers of income in retirement. But one of the things that I think some people feel like, well, I have the money, it's coming in, I'm good. But are you doing it as efficient as you should be? Because efficiency becomes so important. and where you're taking the money from, when you're taking it from. All those efficiencies matter so that you don't find yourself like this gentleman one day and you get a surprise and next thing you know, you're short on money and now you got to go and start to do the DoorDash thing. Now, thank God for whoever did the GoFundMe,
5: mm-hmm.
3: right? But I've said this before, GoFundMe is not a life insurance plan and GoFundMe is not a retirement plan.
2: Ooh. And you just said a mouthful there because GoFundMe put out an ad. They're somewhere in, I think it was over 2025. They said they had over 1 million people that did GoFundMes for funeral arrangements.
3: When I looked at the number, John, a couple of years ago, the average per year was $125,000 GoFundMe for funeral costs.
2: You're sitting there having a part of the plan, and people don't, I don't think, grasp on that concept that having that GoFundMe account is not a guarantee. And the shortfall that comes to it all, it's left on the family. And now where the concerns and the worry and just the emotional toll that can already have been taken care of from that portion of it now is falling on hope. Because yeah. where a portfolio won't work at the grocery store, hope doesn't work at the funeral home.
3: Yep. Hope is not a retirement plan, right? The thing about it is,

0: didn't have to do the GoFundMe, thank God for that. But a lot of families are in that position. So I don't want to be overcritical for people who have done GoFundMes. I understand it is a necessity sometimes. But for those who are simply ignoring the facts, and the facts is that we're all going to go, right? We're all going to die. If we're ignoring those facts, then I think you ought to wake up, grow up, and do something about it. When we move that conversation into retirement, we all know that we're going to retire. Mm-hmm. I mean, most of us are not going to work our entire life, or at least we don't want to, right? I always want to be active, right? And so, you know, I'll probably do some form or something, you know, but am I going to grind as hard as I am right now? Do I want to do that, you know, when I'm in my elderly years? No, I don't. And so we have to plan for it. And if we know that this thing is retirement is coming, there's two things that are going to happen. You're either going to die early or live long, right? And I help you plan for both of them. And so that's the bottom line, is like, have something in place for the just in case. And then I'm really hoping to live a long, beautiful life. And I love how my pastor says it. I want to live as long as I want and not want as long as I live. Amen. Right? And so let's plan for it. Let's plan for it. And we can do things. And you know, and I think it's our responsibility. I think being a good steward over what God has given us when we do that. And I'm not talking about our material things. I'm talking about the people that God has put in our life, our children, our grandchildren, our spouses, those people that God has given us stewardship over, right? And we're all stewards over those relationships as well. And I just want to make sure, and many of my clients want to make sure, that if something happens, that their family's going to be okay.
1: You know, the first step of a lot of it, and by no means, we're not beating up on anyone that's done a GoFundMe account for it, for any nature. But it starts with the education, because we got to face facts on some things. These are things that aren't spoken in most households, at least not in the household that Tony and I, people who look like us, let's call it.
0: Taboo.
1: Exactly. These aren't the things that came up. These aren't conversations that were had. That the reality of it is, they're conversations that need to be had. They're conversations that, as an entire family, you can go in and talk with Tony and go over everything and stop the cycle. Because I think we've all probably seen that aunt or that uncle or had a grandparent or a neighbor or someone that they were the same as this gentleman that worked into his later years. They didn't have retirement plans, but there was no education that's there. That's what Tony wants to do, is do just that, is share the knowledge that he has, his years of experience, and put it out there. If you've never been to one of his top golf events, go to his website, therealmoneycoach.com. Keep an eye on the events page. You'll see where we have different events going on all over. I'm going to say the country at this point in time. Can't even say town anymore. You're all over the country at this point in time, Tony.
0: Well, John, you know, I'll let it out. I need to get this posted on the website, but you know, we're going to be in Atlanta on the 20th of November, Midtown Top Golf. And then back in Charlotte on the 11th of July. And so I really enjoy our Top Golf events, because they are just that. They are educational, right? They are educational. We have a good time. We have good music. We have good food, and we have great information. And usually there's, you know, I bring in a speaker or two, certainly talking about estate planning and wills and trusts and that type of thing. But it feels good just to bring that information out to our community so that people can hear it and they can gain from it and use it and mm-hmm. put it into motion. And that's really our goal. And, you know, you can even, as we're having this conversation, you can even feel the seriousness of the atmosphere and the tone, because this is very important. And I want people to take it serious, but I don't want you to beat up on yourself.
1: Correct.
0: Right. Because sometimes people are too hard on themselves. You know, I thought by this age, I should have been here and I should have been there. Yeah, I get all that, but we got to erase the past and embrace where we are today. And more importantly, embrace where we're going. you know, it's that old thing that says, it's not where you're from, it's where you're at. And yeah. I'm like, yeah, but

0: Where are you going? That's the most important part. That's what we do, man. And we love what we do. We love our listeners. We love this community. And so we just want to do everything we can to help everybody.
1: At the end of the day, it's a judgment-free zone. The 15-minute phone call, it is 100% judgment-free. It's a conversation to see where you are, see where you're going. And here's the homework that I'll give you. Just before you make the phone call to get on Tony's calendar, write down your goals. Write down your aspirations. What do you want your retirement to look like? Write all of that down and then give Tony a call, 704-610-1244. That's 704-610-1244. Go ahead, get on the calendar, get the 15-minute phone call, and schedule the appointment after that to see how everything works and go from there. We thank you guys for joining us here each and every week for The Real Money Coach here on Praise 102.5, 610 AM. Thank you guys for joining us each and every week. I'm John Radcliffe. As always, I want to say thank you. I want to say enjoy the rest of your weekend and be safe out there and be kind to each other. Enjoy this weather that we have going on, whether it's rain or shine. Just enjoy that this is the day that the Lord has made and we'll rejoice and be glad in it. Tony, as always, I'm always having fun talking with you. Thank you for letting me join you. And as always, I want to give you the final word, sir.
0: And I just wanted to say amen to that, right? Because it is a day that the Lord has made. And I just want to tell everyone who's listening, don't be afraid to make the phone call. I'm looking forward to talking to you. I'm looking forward to chatting with you. And then we'll just see kind of where the Lord takes the conversation from there.
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0: 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You ain't serious. 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Come on, come on.
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Pastor Alvin Burney with you on this Saturday morning. I hope you're doing well. I hope your families are doing well. And no matter what you're doing this morning, if you're out and about for a walk or a run or headed to the grocery store or running some errands and you have us tuned in on your radio dial or you are listening to us through the Praise 102.5 FM app or maybe you're listening on your device, thank you, thank you, thank you for making us part of your Saturday morning routine. If you are a first-time listener to the E3 Experience, we extend a sincere welcome to you, and we hope and pray something is said that will cause you to tune in again. Let us go to God in prayer. Father, we thank you for this day. We thank you, God, for keeping us over last night and allowing us to see another Saturday morning. God, we realize if we're listening to this broadcast, we are indeed winning because you have granted us another day on this side of glory. Thank you, God, for your grace. Thank you, God, for your mercy. Fathers, we enter these summer months and kids are getting out of school. We pray, God, that rest will be a priority, that restoration will be a priority, God, that we will set healthy boundaries and get the rest that we need so we can be our best for kingdom service. And so, God, we ask your blessing now upon this broadcast. We thank you for these airwaves that allow us to share a word each and every Saturday morning. Meet us at our various points of need individually, within our community, within our nation and world. And we will be ever careful to give your name the glory, the honor, and the praise it is in the matchless, marvelous, and magnificent name of your Son, Jesus the Christ, that we pray. Amen. This morning, I want to look at one of the most popular psalms, one of the most popular texts that is probably known, that even when I tell you the verses we're going to be looking at today, you don't even need to open your Bible because you know them by heart. It is the 23rd psalm, and I want to particularly look at verses 2 and 3. And this morning I'll be reading from the New King James Version of the Bible. 23rd Psalm, Psalm 23, verses 2 and 3, which read as follows. He makes me to lie down in green pastures. He leads me beside the still waters. He restores my soul. He leads me in the paths of righteousness for his name's sake. The word of God for the people of God. All thanks be to Almighty God. This morning, for the next few moments, if the Holy Spirit would allow, I want to talk from the subject, restored together. Restored together. Family, we live in a world that celebrates exhaustion. People brag about being busy. We wear stress like a badge of honor. We glorify overwork, over scheduling, and overextending ourselves. People are tired physically, emotionally, and spiritually. Some people are exhausted, not because they've done too little, but because they have carried too much for too long. And in the middle of this weary world, the 23rd Psalm speaks like cool water on a hot day. David does not describe God as a taskmaster. He describes him as a shepherd who knows when his sheep are tired, a shepherd who knows when they are thirsty, a shepherd who understands that restoration is necessary for survival. And the beautiful thing about this passage is that God does not merely call us to work and worship. He also calls us to rest and relationship. Because God never intended for people
to journey through life depleted and disconnected. When we allow God, our shepherd, to guide us, we have contentment. When we choose to sin, however, we go our own way and cannot blame God for the environment we create for ourselves. Our shepherd knows the green pastures and quiet waters that will restore us. We will reach these places only by following him obediently. Rebelling against the shepherd's leading is actually rebelling against our own best interests. We must remember this the next time we are tempted to go our own way rather than the shepherd's way. With school about to be out for most everybody in the listening area, I invite you over the next few weeks to journey with me into the warmth of summer, a time filled with vibrant energy and laughter and gatherings. Additionally, we begin a new sermon series entitled The Summer Playlist. Over the next few weeks, we're going to take some classic R&B and hip-hop summer song titles and see what God has to say through these songs to us. And this morning's theme is embracing rest and community. Our inspiration comes from the classic summer anthem, Summertime, by DJ Jazzy Jeff and the Fresh Prince. This song captures the essence of joy, relaxation, and community. And just as the song tells us to enjoy the moment, today we look at Psalm 23, verses 2 and 3, where we find an invitation to rest in God's presence and rejuvenate our souls. Here's the big idea for this morning. If you don't remember anything else I say, remember this. God restores our souls by leading us into rhythms of rest and relationships of community. God restores our souls by leading us into rhythms of rest and relationships of community. In Scripture, rest is not optional. God rested on the seventh day, not because he was tired, but because he was establishing a rhythm for humanity. Jesus rested. Jesus withdrew from crowds. Jesus prayed in solitary places. If Jesus needed moments of retreat, how much more do we? Some people feel guilty resting because they equate productivity with worth. But your value is not determined by how exhausted you are. You are not a machine. You are a soul. And these two verses from one of the most read and well-known scriptures in the Bible is a call for us to be restored together. This morning, I want to lift insight from this text to help us embrace rest and community. First, the shepherd leads us into rest. The shepherd leads us into rest. It's right there in the A clause of verse 2 in the 23rd Psalm. He makes me to lie down in green pastures. Summertime is a season that invites us to slow down and embrace rest. The psalmist paints a peaceful image of lying down in green pastures and being led beside quiet waters. In our hustle culture, we often forget the importance of rest and renewal. God calls us to take intentional pauses, allowing our souls to be restored. This verse is powerful because sheep do not naturally lie down easily. Shepherds have noted that sheep will not rest if they are afraid, anxious, hungry, isolated, or disturbed. For sheep to lie down, they must feel safe. David says, "The shepherd makes me lie down," not because God is cruel,
but because sometimes we are so driven that we will not stop unless God interrupts us. Sometimes God has to slow us down because we refuse to slow ourselves down. So that little nagging pain you got, that little virus you caught, that little twinge you have in your throat, it may be a sign of God telling you you need to sit down today. That pain you've been ignoring in your body, we need to listen because God may be trying to speak through us through a physical ailment. Some people are running on empty right now, emotionally drained, mentally overloaded, spiritually fatigued, and yet they keep going because they think stopping means failure. But rest is not weakness. Rest is trust. Rest says, God, I believe the world can keep spinning without me for a moment. Let me say it this way. Many people treat themselves like a phone that never needs charging. Imagine trying to use your phone all day at 1% battery life. Your apps freeze, the calls drop, the screen dims, performance suffers. Yet many people try to live spiritually and emotionally on 1%. No prayer, no reflection, no Sabbath, no healthy pauses, no restoration. Eventually, the soul begins to malfunction. That is why God leads us into green pastures. The pasture is not laziness. The pasture is restoration. Rest is holy. And I am speaking to myself and preaching to myself as well, because one of the things I need to start doing at my church on Sundays is delegating components of the worship service to lay folks so that I can be fully prepared for the preaching moment. So even I recognize that I have to get rest and find it in unique ways. And we all should be mindful of that, particularly going into the summer season. The shepherd leads us into rest. But not only does the shepherd lead us into rest, he also leads us beside still waters. He leads us beside still waters. It's in the B clause of verse 2 in Psalm 23. He leads me beside the still waters. Sheep are frightened by rushing waters. Fast-moving streams can overwhelm them. So shepherds guide sheep toward calm, quiet waters where they can safely drink. The shepherd does not lead us into chaos for nourishment. He leads us into peace. And the problem with many of us today is that we are surrounded by noise. Constant notifications on our phones and Apple Watches, endless arguments, stressful headlines, emotional pressure, and internal anxiety. Some people have forgotten what stillness feels like. We know how to scroll on our phones, but we don't know how to be still. We know how to react, but we don't know how to breathe. Yet, restoration often happens in quiet places. If you shake a jar of muddy water and immediately try to look through it, you cannot see clearly. But if you let the jar sit still long enough, the dirt settles, the water clears. Somebody missed it, so let me help you. Many people's souls are like shaken jars, always moving, always reacting, always stressed. Stillness allows the soul to settle. That is why prayer matters.
That is why reflection matters. That is why worship matters. Still waters restore clarity. Here it is. Stop being a busybody and sit down for a while so that God can give you some clarity about your life. If we're going to be restored together, then we must allow the shepherd to lead us into rest and beside still waters. But third, if we are going to be restored together, then we must understand that restoration happens in community. Restoration happens in community. Look at the A clause of verse 3 in the 23rd Psalm. He restores my soul. Notice something important. Sheep rarely thrive alone. Sheep separated from the flock becomes vulnerable. Isolation weakens them. The shepherd cares for individual sheep, but sheep survive best in community. And one of the enemy's greatest strategies is isolation. He convinces people, nobody understands you. Handle it alone. Don't burden anyone. Stay disconnected. But healing often happens in community. God restores souls through supportive friendships, praying people, caring church families, honest conversations, and shared burdens. California redwood trees grow hundreds of feet tall, but surprisingly, their roots are relatively shallow. So it begs the question, how do California redwood trees survive storms? They survive storms because their roots intertwine with one another. They stand because they are connected. That is a picture of the Christian community. There are storms in life too strong for isolated people. But when believers pray together, encourage one another, and carry one another's burdens, they can survive difficult seasons. And as we close out Mental Health Awareness Month, I want to spend a few moments discussing the danger of isolation. Some people are spiritually exhausted because they are trying to survive disconnected from community. They attend worship occasionally, but remain emotionally distant. They are present physically, but absent relationally. God did not design the church to be a crowd of strangers. He designed it to be a family. The early church shared life together. They prayed together. They supported one another. Community becomes one of God's instruments of restoration. So, for those of you who are online worshipers, my challenge is, online worshipers at any church, my challenge to you, if you're physically able, meaning you're not sick or contagious, attend worship service at least one Sunday this month, and going forward, one Sunday per month. I know you've gotten spoiled with online worship at your church, and that's all well and good. We are glad that you have an avenue where you can see the word and hear the word, and that's good. But your congregation misses you. They may not say it, but they do. Your congregation needs to see you, and you need to be among the fellowship of the saints. Try, if you are a consistent online worshiper, show up to church one Sunday in the month, particularly in this month of June, and going forward each Sunday, one Sunday per month. This message this morning is inspired by the song Summertime by DJ Jazzy Jeff and the Fresh Prince. We are seeking to be restored together.

us so we can feel better. He restores us so we can walk rightly. Rest is not an escape from purpose. Rest prepares us for purpose. God restores us so we can love better, serve better, forgive better, and live better. And often, God guides us through people. Sometimes the right path comes through a wise mentor. Sometimes the right path comes through a praying grandmother. Sometimes the right path comes through a trusted friend. Sometimes the right path comes through a caring church member. Sometimes the right path comes through a small group or a faithful community. God uses community to keep us on righteous paths. So how do we apply this information to our lives this morning? We must embrace rhythms of rest. Ask yourself, when was the last time I truly rested? When was the last time I disconnected from noise? When was the last time I sat quietly with God? Rest is not wasting time. Rest is trusting God. We must reject isolation. Some people need community more than they realize. Stop convincing yourself that you must carry every burden alone. Healing grows in honest relationships. We must become part of someone else's restoration. Community is not only about receiving support, it is also about giving it. Someone near you may need encouragement. Someone near you may need a phone call. Someone near you may need prayer. Someone near you may need compassion. Someone near you may need presence. God restores souls through caring people. This summer, take time to reflect on the areas in your life that need rest and renewal. Spend time in quiet reflection, prayer, and community. Engage in activities that nurture both your spirit and relationships. Whether it's a walk in nature, a family gathering, or time in prayer, let these moments draw you closer to God and each other. Scientists have observed that geese fly in a V formation because it helps conserve energy. When one goose becomes tired, another rotates into leadership. And when one goose is injured, others stay behind until it recovers. That is community. Nobody leads all the time. Nobody carries everything alone. Nobody should be abandoned when wounded. And the church ought to function like that. The 23rd Psalm reminds us that the shepherd does not drive his sheep mercilessly. He leads them tenderly. He leads toward green pastures, still waters, restored souls, righteous paths. And perhaps today, God is inviting somebody to stop running long enough to be restored, to rest, to reconnect, to heal, and to belong. Because weary souls need more than survival. They need restoration. And the good news of the gospel is this: Jesus is still the good shepherd. He still restores tired souls. He still gathers wandering sheep. He still creates community out of broken people. And he still leads us beside still waters. And as we embrace the summertime spirit, let it be a reminder of the rest and rejuvenation that God offers us. May we find joy in his presence and strength in our community. Let us live with purpose, guided by his love and grace. Let us pray. Heavenly Father, we thank you for the gift of rest and community. Help us to embrace your peace, to find renewal in your presence, and to build connections that reflect your love.

guide us on paths of righteousness for your name's sake. Father, protect our young people over this summer as they prepare to get out of school. May they be nurtured, may they be protected, may they find enjoyment in this season. In your name we pray. Amen, amen, and amen. Jesus.

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4: Good morning, praise listeners. This is Bishop Keith Felton bringing you the glorious gospel of Jesus Christ. I'm excited to bring you this message this morning. I know it's going to change your life, get you to see things differently in your spiritual walk as we endeavor to go deeper into things of God. Listen to this. Chapter, we're going to be at the, let's go, we'll be at the 21st verse, amen. Y'all mind if I do a little history this morning, amen? Amen. Well, you said it, now when I start teaching, I ain't going to hit you. And you'll be like, don't teach us, Bishop, you're too late, now I'm out there. Amen. Yes, ma'am. Matthew, the 19th chapter, 21st verse. Jesus said unto him, if thou wilt be perfect, and go and sell thou that thou hast, and give to the poor, and thou shalt have treasures in heaven, and come and follow me. But when the young man heard that saying, he went away sorrowful, for he had what? Great possessions. Then Jesus said unto his disciples, verily I say unto you, that a rich man shall hardly enter into the kingdom of heaven. And again I say unto you, it is easier for a camel to go through the eye of a needle than for a rich man to enter into the kingdom of God. Amen. You may be seated in the presence of the Lord. Amen. I want to preach from the subject. Okay, I forgot. Lord, forgive me. All the young people right now at this time, amen. All our kids, amen, all our sweeties are released to the children's church, amen. I promise I wasn't going to forget, but I almost forgot. Amen. While they're leaving, this morning I want to preach from the subject, don't say anything or don't ask. Tell somebody, say, don't ask. Don't ask. MJ, I want to say you're doing a marvelous job. You know that part, he said, doom, doom, doom, doom, doom, doom. I would have never got it right. I'm just going to let you know. Awesome job, young man. Amen. Amen. Don't ask. As God began to give me this text, he began to show me that there's so many things going on in the body of Christ. We want Christ, but we want it our way. We want God to do great things in our life, but we want it our way. One of the things that we forfeit to say is this: sometimes when you're around Jesus, sometimes you got to keep your mouth closed. Sometimes you got to allow the Spirit to work in you. Because sometimes always being busy does not mean that you saved and love the Lord. It could just mean that you're busy in church and you finding your hands to do something. Then God began to say, a lot of people are asking me to move in their lives, but they're not willing to give up these things that they're doing inside their lives. Because in order to follow Jesus, God does not care about how much you do for him. Because he has angels before he even created man serving him and worshiping him and laying prostrate before him. So we begin to come to Jesus Christ as an attempt to say, God, what can I do in your kingdom? When the number one thing that God wants us to do, Christ Jesus, is to get our souls together, to get our salvation intact. God is not equipping us. Listen, he's not equipping us to get all these nice things as much as he's equipping us that when we die and step out our body, we won't go to hell. And nobody wants to talk about hell, amen. But we're going to drop hell a couple times so you can let you know that we're in the book, amen. So that is the whole premise. The whole substratum of the text is God is talking to us through the story is this. There is a rich man, a rich merchant. that asked Jesus the question. He said, what must I do to inherit eternal life? He asked the question. And sometimes you can ask a question that you really don't want Christ answer. God, I want you to use me. God, I want you to set me up so I can heal the sick and raise the dead. And God said, yeah, okay, but first of all, I got to stop you from having sex or stop smoking weed. Oh, it got quieter here now. You can't turn me off now. I'm wide open. I need you to better your living arrangements, because even though people don't see you privately, I see you privately. And you can't ask me something that you're not willing to do. Are y'all hearing what I'm saying? Listen, our four main characters in this story: Jesus Christ, the Sadducees and the Pharisees, children, and the rich ruler. And you have to set that up, because we see here in this chapter, in verses 1 through 12, Jesus is talking to the Pharisees, his nemesis. They're his antagonists, his evil guys. He's talking to the Pharisees from chapter, in that first and 20 chapter 1 through 12, he's talking to them about divorce and how man shouldn't divorce his wife except infidelity and this, that, and the other, and everybody was thrown away. And then as he began to deal with the Pharisees, then on verse 13, he begins to deal with suffering little children. Y'all remember when the children was running to Jesus and Jesus wanted to lay hands on them to bless them, but the disciples say, no, don't touch Jesus. And Jesus began to tell them in that 13th verse, say, suffer the little children to forbid them not, for such is the kingdom of God. And unless you come to Father as a little child, you're not even going to be worthy to get into the kingdom of heaven. So these two characters, the Pharisees and the children, are setting the stage. And then we have the rich ruler. And you have to understand that Jesus was doing miracles outside of the Jordan, just a little bit south of the Jordan. Somebody say the Jordan. It's a place called Pyrea. This is where he was doing miracles at. And as he began to come from Pyrea and sojourn to different parts of the Mesopotamian continent, he began to encounter this rich man, because everybody was coming and going. And as you read the story in the backdrop, Jesus was surrounded by people. He was surrounded by his nemesis, the Pharisees and the Sadducees, and he was surrounded by children that was accompanying their mother and their father, because everybody wanted to see what Jesus was going to do. Now we have a rich ruler, a merchant, that is enamored by Jesus. He's enamored by, I want to inherit eternal life. So he begins to tell Jesus, I've kept the Sabbath. I've kept the Sabbath. I've honored my mother and my father. I've done all these things. What must I do to inherit eternal life? You notice that he was coming to Jesus in the midst of all that was going on, telling Jesus all that he had done. All the things that he done. I've been to church every week. I paid this and I did that. And I was the first one to be on the willing to work committee. And I made the potato salad committee. You should have seen me, Jesus. I did everything. Jesus said, oh, I hear you. I hear you. But you got to do one thing. You got to give up your lust. You got to give up your wayward ways. You got to give up the things that people don't see, because you want to inherit me, but you're asking me a question that you do not really want to know the answer to. And God began to show me, say, we've got a lot of rich rulers in the body of Christ. They are very elegant. They can do well. We can preach. We can sing. We can administrate. But there are things going on in our personal life that we cannot explain.
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4: Teach all day, bishop. The mayor don't like me no more. 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
5: 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And then when you come through, just say, hey, look, Bishop invited me. And we're going to be worshiping with you as we lift up the name of Jesus. Now let's get back to the message already in progress.
4: Don't ask me, God. I want you to set me, God, say, how could I allow you to operate in ministry when your personal life is contrary to ministry? And I know you're not perfect. I begin to share with a preacher earlier this week. I say, with me, I don't say things to people. I let the Holy Spirit convict them. Because if the Holy Spirit convict them, he can convert them. Sometimes in the past, the church will embarrass people. You need to do this. You need to come out of this. No. All you have to do is keep preaching the gospel. And that person, whether it be male or female, little boy or little girl, will begin to see the error of their ways. Because you cannot be in the presence of God and not get convicted by the things of God. Are y'all hearing what I'm saying? You need to leave that woman alone or leave that man alone. You don't have to do that when the gospel is being preached. Because down in the lineage of your life, you're going to ask God to do something, and he's going to check you right at the door. Touch somebody and say, tickets, please. He's going to check you right at the door, meaning that you're asking me something. You're telling me what you want to bring, and don't ask me if you don't want to hear what I've got to say. Sometimes we could be a great use in the body of Christ, but there's some things in our personal life we don't want to let go. Are y'all hearing what I'm saying? We could love the Lord and say, God, I want you to use me. God said, I can't use you because you mean as a black widow. You, every time people come around you, you chopping them up, you tearing them down. And how can you, don't ask me to use me if I cannot confront what you battle with behind closed doors. God said, don't ask me to do something in the kingdom if I can't work inside with the kingdom inside of you. Oh my goodness. We have kingdom and we will have conditions. We want the kingdom, but God is looking at our condition. And sometimes we ignore our condition because we want to work in the kingdom. And God said, I can't let you in the pearly gate, or I can't let my spirit go through you if you don't work on your condition. What makes you think I make you shout in the church and not convict you when you're at your house looking at pornography or smoking this or doing that? God said, no. You're not going to work in my kingdom. I cannot let my spirit flow fluently through you if you want to be seen and not worked on. Oh, nobody don't want to hear that right there. Do y'all still want me to teach? Amen. Or you just want me to shut up? Somebody said, don't ask. It is impossible for us to ask God to work or to facilitate in the body of Christ if we're not willing for him to tell us things that we don't want to hear. God said, I want you to be a spokesperson. God, I want to be a spokesperson. It could be male or female. And God said, I don't need you to be a spokesperson right now. What I need you to do is make your relationship right with your wife and your kids and everything that you left in the deserts of your development. I need you not to go to the pulpit, but I need you to turn back and start making the wrongs right. And when you do that, I can bless your life. Are y'all hearing what I'm saying? God said, I want you to clean up. I need you to make those wrongs right. So don't ask me in any kind of variable of what you want to do in the kingdom if I can't go and tweak your condition. Are we doing good already? Somebody say condition. Sometimes we fail to realize that the God of the Bible does not need us as much as we need him. Sometimes we don't realize that we hold on to the material aspects of what makes us us. And we don't understand that it forfeits us from being what God has called us to be. It is the secret sins that keeps us away from the sanctity of what God has called us to do. But let me qualify this. Everybody makes mistakes. You made a mistake this morning. Are y'all hearing what I'm saying? You made a mistake earlier this week. But you cannot say, God, use me, if you don't allow the God that's calling you to pull out those things that you need to give up. Are y'all hearing what I'm saying? And I know this is a tight message, but God said, he gave me an example. What would it be like? Somebody say, what would it be like? What would it be like if I'm up here preaching? And I'm up here preaching. Now listen to this. And I'm having an affair with my wife. And I'm telling you, you need to get right with God. But you don't know that I got Lucy over there south side. And we just loving up. Oh no, Lucy. Are y'all hearing what I'm saying? What would it be like if you lay hands on people, but they don't know you go home at night staggering because you done got drunk behind closed doors? And God said, you want me to use you, but you don't want me to get you to talk about your condition? If you can give that up, then I can raise you up. But I'm not going to raise you up with that. We've been taught in the body of Christ, God will love you. He'll use you just the way you are. He'll use you just as you are, as long as you're willing to be cleaned up. And it seems as though we've brought everything behind the pulpit and nobody's saying anything. Oh, but I'm going to say something. Amen. God says, stop asking to be used either in prophetically, preaching, singing, and anything that will bring glory to God if you're not willing for God to ask you a question. So if you want that anointing, don't ask yet if you're not ready, because he's going to ask you to do something you're not ready. This rich merchant didn't want to give up his riches because he was wealthy. Are y'all hearing what I'm saying? He had to go to crisis to get his lights turned on. He had plenty of money. He could leave a tip enough to let that person pay their car payment because he was wealthy. He traveled with a caravan selling different spices and different ointment. When you begin to study, he always had money. But to give up that money to go for Christ is a contradiction in what he believed, because his money or mammoth became his God. That means it's hard to follow God when God asks you the tough questions. Can you give up what you thought you wanted to follow me? And I'm here to tell you, some of us, we have not given up ourselves. Because God said, in order to follow me, you must deny yourself. Listen to this. You're still not denying yourself. Yourself is still getting the greatest attention. Yourself is still getting the greatest whimpering and crying. And God said, until you deny your flesh and your cravings, you cannot be my disciples. Am I making myself clear? Most of us think we're saved, set free by the Holy Ghost, where we may be saved and set free, but we're not usable, because when God asks you to let this stuff go, look at your living arrangements. You should be shacking and leading. You should be smoking dope and leaving. You can't be drinking and leading. And God said, I'm asking you to get your personal life right so I can raise you up. But if you don't want to do that, don't ask me anything. Are y'all hearing what I'm saying? God gave me an analogy. He said, I asked my baby boy to do something, and he hadn't done the thing that I asked him to do first. And my house is clean up your room. He hadn't cleaned up his room. So he was getting ready to ask me something else. I say, you cannot ask me anything if you haven't been obedient to the first thing. Either you're bold or you just don't care. Am I making sense to anybody? I don't know what this is for. When God has asked you to clean up your life, do not go to God with something new until you fix what he told you to fix first. And if you do that, then you are a bold joker to say, you know what? I'm not going to do this. I know you told me to do this, but God, I need you to do this. And God said, why are you talking to me and you have not finished your first work? You don't want to do this because this is hard and it's going to take a lot of you and this is going to take you giving up and fasting. But you want to do this because you're going to be seen and you're going to be patted on the back and people are going to glorify you and say, look how well a job she or he did. And God said, no, you want present pretty. You want to be publicized, but you don't want to be under pressure behind closed doors. So God is saying this morning, don't ask me anything until you are willing to give up the thing that only you know. One of the things that's plaguing the body of Christ is laziness. Oh my goodness. Oh, laziness. Everybody got quiet now. Everybody knows somebody that's lazy. Able-bodied people that's lazy. You go in the Bible study, oh, I don't know if I'm going to be able to be there with your healthy self and know you just crippled. But you say, you want to go to the movie? You want to go see this? Yes, let's go. Lazy cannot be convenient when it comes down to the things of God. God said, I need you to get down to the bottom of this. You asking me to use you, but I'm asking this question. Why are you systematically lazy when it comes to prayer, fasting, coming to church, getting in your word? Why does everything else get important and the important side of you, but the side of you that needs development, you automatically go to crippling? I'm going to see if I'm going to get out there today. I tell you, my feet been hurting me all week. The devil is a liar. You just have not brought your body under subjection. Because at the end of the day, God said we all make up excuses. Oh, y'all hear what I'm saying? Ain't it amazing how we can act like we crippled, and then when we get, then when we come to church and we act like we crippled, just barely got here, and then somebody said, I need prayer, we stop and say, we go run and pray for them. Ain't you? Baby, I ain't mean to hit you that hard, amen. I'm just making a point. You can't be who you want to be while people see. The greatest you could be is when people don't see. It's called spiritual integrity. I'm the man or woman of God when nobody sees. When the microphone is not in my hand. When nobody's calling my name. God said, I need to get down to the private you before I start pushing you out public. Can you get rid of the stuff in your life? And if you don't, if you're not ready, don't ask. Oh my goodness. So that way we won't be doing things in church based off ability. Are y'all getting anything out of this? Sometimes we have so many sub-ministries and ministry. We got my ministry's this and my ministry that. But I'm here to bust the bubble this morning. We have no ministry. Somebody said, my ministry is a healing ministry. No, it's not, because you didn't die for it. My ministry for this and that. No, stop taking your name and putting it on something you didn't die for. You are a part of Jesus Christ's ministry. And the body of Christ has been so divided because everybody's doing something different. They bring glory unto themselves. The devil is a liar. We have to be one body, one movement, one cadence. I'm in the ministry of Jesus Christ. He sent me to the highways and the hedges. I know I got the ability to heal people, but I can't pull off from him and say, I got a healing ministry. I can't pull off from him and say, I've got a prophetic ministry. We all got to work together because it's Christ who's going to be glorified. Touch somebody and say, hidden ministry. He died on the cross. He won us back with his shed blood. We cannot put our name on anything. He may use you in this healing. He may use you in prophetic. He may use me in preaching, but we're part of one body. And sometimes we see different sects because people don't like accountability. Am I teaching right now? Sometimes people will spin off stuff like the fifth Beatle. Because they don't want anybody to tell them, you know, you can't do it like that. Accountability is something. It's hard to lead someone who's not willing to listen. You cannot be, it's impossible for me to be an effective leader if you don't listen. And God says, you want me to use you, but you can't even listen to the person that I've assigned over your life. Like you could just jump off of them and come to me. The devil is a liar. Are y'all hearing what I'm saying? So that's some things inside of all of us we have to bring towards God. And we say, God, no wonder I'm not being used effectively because I still got some stuff in my life. God, forgive me, but I'm not going to ask you anymore until I go back and search my heart because I thought I was right, but I was wrong. There's a way that seemed right, God, but I'm wrong. God, forgive me for my attitude and my stubbornness. I can't even ask you to bless my life because I've been battering with my spirit and I've been just disobedient to you. Are y'all hearing what I'm saying? We are putting focus back on what are we doing. The rich merchant is a tremendous teaching tool that you can have it going on in the world, but Jesus don't even know you in heaven. You know what's the sad part? That we in the body of Christ for years We want people to be proud of us. I don't know if we didn't get any affirmation growing up, but we'll do things for people to be proud of us. Because at the end of the day, we just want somebody to be proud of us. You did a good job. I see the glory of the Lord all over you. And we just sweat, oh, like a solar panel. Because we want affirmation. We want people to be proud of us. And God said, we have gotten to the point that you want flesh to be more proud of you than the Father in heaven. So that means that at your funeral, they would say grandiose things. He preached and she did this and he prophesied, she prophesied. And flesh will glorify you. But God would say, I never even knew you. You did everything to please the flesh, but you never got down to the icky, sticky stuff of your life. How could you believe that you could get away this long and I not come see you? How could you believe that you could prophesy and preach and not be right in your house and I don't see you? What makes you think that just because we're doing something that God said, I'm getting ready to ask you something that you, nobody can have the power to ask you? Why are you doing this and naming my name? Is this too much for y'all? Because I'm preaching the gospel in terms of looking at it from God's perspective. I'm not trying to pack people in the seats. I'm just trying to tell the truth. This rich ruler had to look at himself because he was doing everything right as in terms of custom, but he was not willing to give up some things about his life. We may be coming to church as it pertains to custom. We may be putting, giving tithes and singing and preaching as it turns to custom, but are we really giving up that very thing that's hindering us from going to, with God forever? Are we really giving it up? I can get up here and preach all day long because gift and callings come without repentance. That when you can get a little angle, you can just go ahead and teach and preach. We got some H prophets and prophetess out here that can get in the zone and prophesy. God said, I'm not looking at that because you can only do that except my spirit work through you. But who are you when behind closed doors? God said, I want to see you in my kingdom, but I got to ask you this question. I'll raise you up, but you got to stop lusting. But I'm a man, Lord. I'm a man. You're a man, but you want to be a man of God. You got to stop lusting. You got to stop looking at women that's not your wife. You got to stop looking at men that's not your husband. And stop saying that you got big old pecs and all that. The devil is a liar. Everybody got something secret inside their spirit that they deal with. God said, I'm going to use you. I'm going to raise you up. But can we come in agreement that I can't do it unless you give this side of you up? Somebody say, give it up. Yeah, I will use you effectively. I'll turn your life upside down. But you got to be willing to change your ways and not think that your ways can be inhabitable to a holy God. Seem like we will feel uncomfortable. I would feel really uncomfortable if I just got through smoking weed and trying to preach. But nowadays they don't feel uncomfortable. Oh, y'all hearing what I'm saying? And you probably say, oh, Bishop making a lot of weed reference. Yes, because it's in the church. Ain't that time weed is in the church. Amen. It's on the praise team. It's on the musicians. It's on the deacons. And they're everybody coming in here smelling like weed, and it doesn't even bother them to know that God is saying, I know you struggle, baby, but when you have the audacity to bring that in here, you know better. So don't ask me anything if I cannot address the obvious.
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I was cracking y'all. It's Griff from Get Up Weekends with Erica Campbell. Listen, coming up this hour, Erica will share her faith walk. And today we're talking with Jonathan Nelson. He has a new single called When I Think, I Thank. And it's another Jonathan Nelson hit. You know how them Nelson boys get down. Also, the ENG True Hollywood Bible story this week is the story of Peter walking on water. You are going to be very surprised who our special guest is on that one. Plus, I'll share my joys and concerns. And to celebrate my daughter's birthday, I'll share how we took the best trip ever to Canada. So as you can see, we got a full hour. You don't want to miss it. It's Get Up Weekends with Erica Campbell.

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4: All right, good people. It is time for the Faith Walk of the day. And, you know, in light of people asking, are things still a sin? I don't know who, you know, cancels our sins and says it's no longer a sin. I don't know who do that. Which is all in the grace, but I digress. Today, I want to ask y'all, do y'all still be lying? You still be lying for no reason? Y'all still got long-standing lies in your family? Like, you ain't told nobody that ain't they mama? Or that ain't they daddy? Y'all still be doing that? Man, why? Why y'all lying? Lying lips are an abomination to the Lord. Though, and those who act faith, but those who act faithfully are his delight. The Bible still talks about lying, y'all. Truthful lips endure forever, but a lying tongue is but for a moment. You're going to lose your life over lies is what I read. I don't know what you read, but whew, I tell my kids, we can deal with the truth. We can't even deal with a lie. A lie will send me to the moon. You're getting in all kind of trouble for lying. But for the truth, we can process the truth. You know, I come from a generation where certain things, that it was just secrets in the family. Certain things we just didn't know. We don't talk about that. Someone said, don't talk about that. I'm like, why do people, I don't get that. And I know that I'm not making light of it, but I know it's a big deal for some families. Certain things they just don't talk about. Like, remember that cartoon, We Don't Talk About Bruno? Yeah, y'all just got certain family members y'all just don't talk about for what have they done, for, you know, for whatever reason. People have been, you know, cast out of their family for all kinds of things, and then you just don't talk about them anymore. I don't think God is pleased, y'all. I don't think lying about where they went or what they did. Oh no, he just moved away. No, he didn't. He's in jail. Can't we just tell the truth? You know what I mean? Like, just tell the truth. Who are you lying to? What you lying for? Who are you protecting? Who is the lie protecting? What it says is you are a liar. You're not gonna call yourself a liar. No one wants to call themselves a liar, but tell the truth. Tell the truth in your life. Tell the truth with your family. Tell the truth with yourself. Tell the truth. Speak your truth in love. You can speak it in love. You really can. But lying? For who? For why? For what? Tell the truth. Easier said than done, because some things that you admit will be shameful. Some will be hurtful. Some will break people's heart. Yes, I know. But I think there's still a way to tell the truth, especially if we know we're not supposed to be lying. All right. Simple one. I love you so much. That's the Faith Walk of the day. Y'all quit all that lying out there. All right. Love you and I mean it.
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3: It's Get Up Mornings, y'all. I'm Erica Campbell and my friend Jonathan Nelson. Jonathan, you got a new single. Tell him about it.
4: It's called When I Think I Thank. It really is a song of gratitude. It's the song telling God thank you. You know, Jesus healed 10 lepers and only one came back to say thank you. So I don't know about anybody else, but I'm one of the ones that's saying thank you. So that really is what this song is all about. When I think I thank.
3: Here it is on Get Up Mornings.

0: Fire.
1: Thank you.
0: Oh, Lord. Okay. How did this song come about?
2: So, hey, Dad. I don't know if he's up yet. So, y'all know I'm from a Pentecostal church. My father would get up and say, when I think of the goodness of Jesus. Now, first of all, in T-minus 30 seconds, my father could destroy the church, right? So, he said, when I think of the goodness of Jesus and all he's done for me, everybody said, hallelujah, right? Mm-hmm. And he says, when I think about it, I think about it. So, that always logged in the back of my head. And so, the scripture in Luke 17, I started reading that. And the concept started being developed. I sat down with to my Baltimore family, Kenneth Shelton and Joe Pryor. Mm-hmm. I was actually on an airplane, and a lot of it came to me. I sat down with them, and the song just came into full fruition. Jaleesa Faye, I don't know if y'all know her.
0: Yes.
2: But Jaleesa, she was in North Carolina. Mm-hmm. She might be listening this morning, but she did a lot of the vocal arrangements, and then there you have it. I wanted to have a fresher, younger sound in the BGVs, so yes. She did some arrangements, and there's a song, When I Think, It Makes Me Think.
0: I love
2: it.
0: And
2: with the loud voice, I'll say thank you, Lord.
0: Yeah. Nice. So it's been worth the wait, because it's been a minute, and we've been waiting on music. But what has been your focus lately?
2: So focus has been my church, New Birth in Atlanta. It's been family. I've become a grandfather. Still married 27 years.
3: Yay. Hey, Chris.
2: And my daughter's now in college. So I just kind of have been leaning into like church and family. And my mom passed last year. God bless her spirit. Mm-hmm. Dr. Bessie Nelson, the late Dr. Bessie Nelson. So I needed a moment to grieve. Mm-hmm. And now I'm in my healing process. And so now it really is time to work and receive the downloads from heaven. I know I'm churchy, but what God wants me to say through music so that I can get back to inspiring and encouraging people.
0: So, Jonathan, you serve a lot and you pour a lot. Where do you go to stay connected?
2: So, let me tell you this. I don't know if you ever met Pastor Tammy Renee Glenn.
0: Mm-hmm. Oh.
2: Do I need to say more?
0: Oh, honey, Lord Jesus. Okay. I experienced her at a prayer meeting. She wore me out. And I went because I'm a fan. I went because I've watched her sermons on YouTube and I've seen her online. And when I found out that she was at John Hanna's 12-hour prayer here in L.A., baby, I went in my... No, it was actually 6 hours of prayer here in L.A.
2: Yeah.
0: And my intention was to be there for maybe an hour or two. I stayed for the whole thing.
2: So she's...
0: The whole thing. I was in the floor.
2: So exactly. So she's my spiritual mom, but she is really family. To us. When my mom was in transition, she could feel what was going on. She said, Jonathan, what's going on? The Holy Ghost told me to call. Crazy, right? So she really challenges me to get back to the paper Bible saved. She asked me, Jonathan, how you doing? Where are you in your walk? Are you reading your word? Are you praying?
0: Yeah.
2: So that helps me to stay connected to God.
0: Yeah, I love that. I love that. And I think everybody needs that. And God is aligning me with somebody that I believe is my

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6: In Matthew 14:22, Jesus had just finished feeding the masses.
7: Man, Bartholomew, can you believe we just fed all them people?
8: Let me tell you something, guys. That was a lot of people.
7: High that was five, a whole
8: man,
7: lot of people.
8: That was good.
7: Man,
8: that
7: fish and five loaves, man. That kid's lunch. He did that. You the bomb, JC.
9: So Thank y'all, man.
7: We gonna get in this boat?
8: You coming with us, Jesus?
9: No. You know, man, y'all go ahead, dip. I'm gonna walk because I need to kind of chop it up with my pops a little bit and we'll hook up on the other side.
8: You sure?
7: All right, we
8: got room.
9: Dude, I'm Jay.
7: Okay, JC. Okay, we'll meet you on the other side. See you on the other side.
8: That's my holy homie right there.
7: JC.
8: My holy homie. Yeah. Hey, Judas, come on. Judas, so shifty.
7: I don't trust him.
6: Then later.
7: Oh my God, where did the storm come from?
8: Man, you know I'd be seasick.
7: Hey, bat down the hatches.
8: Hey, man.
7: What are we going to do?
8: This is crazy right here.
7: This boat is going crazy.
8: Look.
7: Somebody, where's Jesus?
8: Where's JC?
7: Hey, JC.
8: JC.
7: Hey, wait.
8: Peter.
7: Is that look like a ghost? Is that?
8: Peter, don't cuss, Peter.
9: It's your boy. It's your cousin. It's your nephew. It's your savior.
7: That's you? I don't know if that's you.
9: It's Jesus, me.
7: If it's really you, tell me to come to you so I can walk on water too.
9: You show?
7: Yeah.
9: You show you want to come?
7: Yeah, I'm ready.
9: You show you want to come?
7: Can I?
8: Peter, be careful, man. That don't look like, I don't know if that's him.
7: I think that.
9: Come get what you want.
7: All right. Oh, God. Oh, my God. I'm walking on. Oh, my God.
8: Peter!
7: Yeah. Oh, no. I'm sinking!
9: No. Keep your eyes on me.
7: Okay.
9: You don't have to worry.
7: I'm coming.
9: Don't you be afraid.
7: Oh, my God.
9: Walk upon this water.
7: Jesus!
9: I got your back today.
8: Man, I was going to walk out first, but you know Peter had jumped in front of me.
10: Me too. Man.
8: Peter ain't even that. He ain't even been in a click that long.
10: New to the game, old disciple face.
5: The moral of the story is, if you're in a storm, it's okay to get out the boat as long as you keep your eyes on Jesus.
9: So when you get in trouble, keep your eyes on me. And if you need some of my music, go buy my CD. I'm Jesus.
11: Kirk Franklin, though. Kirk Franklin. That's, and we love him playing too much.
7: Kirk
11: Franklin,
7: does.
11: Ladies and gentlemen.
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2: Well, saints of the Most High God, we are coming to you live from the Get Up Church of our Lord, Baptist non-denominational, AME, CME, ENG, LMNOP, Apostolic Church of God in Christ. All right, Brother Griff, let the Lord use you.
3: Thank you, First Lady Pastor.
2: You're welcome.
3: Everyone loves that, just by the way. I just want you to know that.
2: You're welcome. Mm-hmm. Well, listen,
4: I enjoy it quite well.
2: Yeah, I love it.
3: And it's so, it make you want to say that anyway. First

0: God is good.
1: Yes, yes, yes. So I'm broadcasting from Canada, and I'm super duper excited. I'm on this trip with my daughter, Jamison, and we are going to Nova Scotia tomorrow. Halifax, Nova Scotia. Now, Nova Scotia is primarily known for being the birthplace of the indigenous black people of Canada, right? In 1895, the Nova Scotians started playing hockey with the Colored Hockey League. And then the NHL stole it from them in 1917 and made it their own. But they were already playing hockey in 18, wow, organized, like proper championships. And it's almost, and the place is almost entirely surrounded by water. It's 13, they have 13,000 kilometers of coastline. Griff, make it make sense. That's 8,100 miles of coastline. Let me make it even make more sense. From LA to Atlanta is 2,100 miles. So you can, wow, go LA, Atlanta, LA, Atlanta, LA, Atlanta, LA, Atlanta, and oh, can, wow, circle. How, yeah, it's that much. It's that much land. And then this is where Harriet Tubman took the Underground Railroad through Nova Scotia. So that's where the black people, the slaves were. That's where they came from, other countries, Jamaica and a lot of the islands over there. And they came to Nova Scotia first. So it's so deep in black history, and we're super duper excited to go there. And I just wanted to let y'all know, is and look at it on a map. Just when you look at it, it's very east and very north. And it's very cold here, by the way. It is not, I live in the south and I'm spoiled. And all the Canadian geese ain't in Canada, by the way. It's in America, in Atlanta. Now, somebody in that car right now saying, is that, that's where these Canadian geese from? Yeah, they come from Canada, but they be in America in the South. You get to say, ain't he all right? Somebody else is saying, that is a daddy-daughter trip that's going to be remembered forever. I know. You get to say, ain't he all right? But if you like me and you know, I'm just nosy. I love museums and learning stuff. I'm screaming, ain't he all right? Thank you, Lord, for making me a sponge. I love it.
0: Thank you, Lord.
1: Mm-hmm. I love it.
0: Hey, didn't you get, that's when you got sick, right, in Canada?
1: Yeah, I got sick from Newfoundland.
0: Oh, Newfoundland.
1: but yes, definitely Canada. I performed at all the Yuck Yucks in Canada. Yuck Yucks are equivalent to the improvs or the comedy clubs.
0: Got
1: yeah,
0: it.
1: Exactly. I performed in all the provinces, so I'm proud of it.
0: Very nice. Have fun and enjoy, sir. We'll see you
1: Thank
0: when you,
1: you
0: get back.
1: Right,
0: all right, man. Y'all. Stick around. There's more on the way. It's Get Up Mornings.
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right, Get Up Churches, Get Up Weekends with Erica Campbell. It's your boy Griff. The Erica-ism is coming up this hour, and Erica will share her love journey as she just renewed her wedding vows after 25 years of marriage. Also, this hour, we'll talk with our AI expert, Kim Fox Dunnigan. She knows all of the tricks of the trade. She's going to help you, I promise you. We'll have some fun this week on the Get Up Poll, too. Erica celebrates her wedding, so we asked the Get Up Church what they loved about their own wedding. Don't miss it. It's the second hour of Get Up Weekends with Erica Campbell. Everybody look.

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3: Yes, it is time for the Erica-ism of the day. I feel newlywedish. 25 years, I don't know if you can say newlywedish, but I feel, you know what I'm saying, I just got married on Saturday. Listen, y'all. You literally see your family in new eyes. I think the wedding wasn't just for me. I think refresh of love is what my whole family saw, especially my kids, and hearing their words, my mom, my sisters, and it's just a wonderful thing. And y'all, we didn't do a reception because we did it the first time and it was way too much money. So we said, if they're going to go eat by themselves after, because I'm going to want to get some rest. So, but what I do know is you still get time with your people. You get time to talk about what love looks like in real life. A lot of times Krista says that what me and her dad has is unrealistic because it doesn't exist. I'm going, you can't say it doesn't exist and you've lived with it your whole life. My prayer and my hope is that our love, especially in our circle and in our world, is louder than the negative things that they hear. That that when they see us and they experience how not only we love each other, but how we love them. I'm happy to say that my kids have never heard a scream match between me and my husband. Like, never. They've never heard that. I know that's rare for some, but it is a blessing. And those are the things that I wanted to celebrate, that it is possible to not have all the stuff that the world tells you you have to have. Even small stuff, y'all, like, you know, being a first lady, you know, people like, ooh, I know the women be on him. I was like, y'all, I literally don't have that problem at all. I literally don't have, there's not no body at the church that I always got to keep my eye on. First of all, it's too much family in my church. First of all, my sisters, Mama Campbell, Joy, and then the members that love me down. We are able to be a reflection of love, but that also comes with a certain amount of protection that I think is really, really just amazing to have. I know I'm not in this thing by myself. The wedding showed it. The documentary will show even more. Y'all know I'm ambitious. So yes, while we were filming this, while we were getting ready for the wedding, I was, you know, having them just come along with us on a journey to talk about, you know, what it takes to get here. Yeah, you want to be pretty, and yeah, the dress was great, and yeah, and it was all of that and all that. But to me, the message was the loudest thing, the remaining and staying and loving home for both of us was the loudest thing. And so that's what I hope people saw. Trust me, the pictures are coming shortly, y'all. They'll be up probably by the time the show is over, because I've got to wait on people, which is so cool. So many cool things. I can't even tell you, just even from how I got the dress and the amazing lady that grew up on my music and was blessed by my music and, you know, was able to make my dress. God is just so faithful and so good. I promise you, but I never would have seen it in this city. I would have left. But if I would have gave up, if I would have said, you know, I'm just going to focus on my career because I'm so career driven. And I am, and I was. But I held on to love, and love held on to me, and I'm so, so grateful. That's the Erica-ism. Y'all stick around. There's more on the way. It's Get Up Morning.
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7: It's your tea time. Hey everybody, let's talk gospel entertainment. Prophet Brian Korn of Kingdom City Church here in the Queen City, leader of Brian Korn Ministries and Healing House Ministries of Jacksonville, Florida, pled guilty last month to a federal tax charge after he attempted to conceal more than $1.3 million in income when he learned he owed the IRS more than $600,000. Korn posted on social media that he did plead guilty because he's taking responsibility. The prophet was sentenced to 9 months in prison for tax evasion. And the Live Free Fight Tour with David and Tamela Mann, Ty Trivet, and Erica Campbell has been canceled. And if you purchase tickets, you are entitled to a refund. A statement posted by organizers online cited unexpected challenges that made it difficult to deliver the kind of experience fans deserved. That's your gospel entertainment with Tea Time. You know that's me.

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3: 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I know you got some questions. What's the hardest thing you're going through?

0: back with us is our AI expert and my great friend, Kim Fox Dunnigan. Kim, welcome back, sis.
1: Hey, good morning, good morning, good morning. It's great to be back, Griff, and congratulations on your new audiobook.
0: Thank you. Look, today we'll talk about why AI isn't perfect and why it's okay to argue with it. I'll just say, you know, you got me calling my ChatGPT Connie. Sometimes I put things in and I'm all serious, and she might tell me the whole explanation of something I did not ask about. So how do you correct that?
1: So that's that. Connie is not alone. Connie and all her friends do this. And so to help with that is that you can tell it no. You can tell it like, this is not what I am asking you. And it may come back with the same response, and you can go back again and say, hey, this is not what I'm asking you to do. And that's okay, because you're actually continuing to teach it, because remember, it's a tool. And so we have to teach that tool. One thing, I was at a conference and someone said that exact, asked me that exact thing. He had been trying to look at changing his career, and AI kept telling him the same career he was in, and he was like, that's not it. And so he gave up. And I simply said to him, like, you know, you can disagree with it, right? And it it was a whole thing in his mind, like, what? So if it helps, there's a prompt that you can use. You can tell ChatGPT or whichever AI you're in, tell it to think strategically and don't agree with me for the sake of agreeing, because they are created to agree.
0: Absolutely.
1: And to be agreeable. So you can tell it, don't be agreeable with me. And also consider the gaps in my logic in this conversation, in the comment, and how you respond. And then you tell it what you wanted to do, and you should get a better result.
0: I love that. Now, so social media will tell us anything, right? So, you know, especially being on the radio, we have to triple and quadruple check facts. How can we double check what AI is giving us? Because we cannot just sit there and go, oh, Connie said this. My wife calls hers Brian. Brian said this, and that's fact. Like, should we always be kind of double checking?
1: Yes, you definitely have to double check, because again, Connie and Brian, and they will tell you that they didn't tell you the truth when you question it, if they have to double check themselves. So they're honest at that part and will apologize. So they do have the tendency to be wrong. And so what I do is I create stuff in ChatGPT and Claude for the most part for my clients, for their social media. But what I'll do, because I don't know if you remember the 80-20B, 80% of your content being helpful. So because it's coming up with those helpful facts and data and stuff, I'll take that and take that whole output that it gave me and put it into another AI, like a Perplexity or a Manus. And I'll say, tell me if this is true. And then it will evaluate. It'll look at it and say, oh, yes, it's 100% true, or it's mostly true with this caveat. And then I'll say, okay, we'll make this true and use the same format of the post I just provided to you and make it true for me. And then I'll take that, and then I feel comfortable putting that out on their socials.
0: See, that's why y'all, ladies and gentlemen, it's Kim Fox Dunnigan, our financial and AI expert, and I've been rocking with her for a decade. 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
1: You're welcome. It's always a pleasure. I'll see you guys next month.
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4: All right, Cheryl, what are we talking about today?
5: All right, so we celebrated your wedding. We've been talking about it, your 25th wedding anniversary.
4: Yeah.
5: It was amazing, the vow renewal. It was absolutely beautiful, Erica.
4: Thank
5: like,
4: you.
5: I'm so grateful I was there. We've also, we've always talked about wedding bloopers on the show. Mm-hmm. But today, I want to talk about something that you loved about your wedding, something you love, something that you will always remember and cherish. And, you know, I was blessed to have, first off, my brother give me away instead of my dad. He was so very proud. I think I was more happy for him than anything, because he was just so honored when I asked him to do that. And then my grandmother's was still living at the time. My grandmother on my mom's side, I was raised in the house with, she got filled with Holy Spirit, girl, and she was at the wedding going in.
6: Come
5: and everybody was looking like, I was like, Grandma, please don't. But she was going in. After we sang the Lord's Prayer, she was, hallelujah, thank you. She was going in.
6: Wow.
5: And the awesome thing about that wedding, too, is that Dwight's grandmother, Grandma Emmy, who I adored and loved. I loved her before I even knew Dwight. She was there, and 4 months later, she went home to be with the Lord.
6: Wow.
5: She didn't tell anybody she was sick. We didn't know she was sick.
6: Wow.
5: Until she was really, really sick. And so 4 months after that, she passed away. So those are special moments for me at the wedding.
6: Wow.
5: What about you guys?
6: I think for my first one, my dad, because, I mean, mm-hmm. who imagines when your dad's not going to be here anymore?
5: Right.
6: My dad and how little everybody was. And then to have the 25th, and though my father isn't here anymore, my father-in-law walked me down the aisle, which was so sweet and so mm-hmm. wonderful. And I didn't know, you know, he has one daughter, he has Joy. So I didn't know if he was like, no, I want to save this moment for Joy. So I wanted to be very, you know, cognizant of that and aware and gentle and, you know, with that. And so that was just a wonderful moment, because he told me when my father passed, he was like, I know I could never replace your dad, but allow me to father you as much as you will allow, as much I will love and pour onto you. And it's just, he's done just that. And so to have him walk me down the aisle this weekend was just wonderful. Griff, what about you?
7: I got married December 30th of 2020, so it's still COVID, right?
6: Mm-hmm.
7: And Pastor Kearney married us in a very empty New Mercies Christian Church, where it was just the Richardsons flew in from New Jersey, Pastor Shy and Rebecca. And Pastor Shy was kind of like my... I don't know.
6: Best man.
7: Yeah. Kind of with best man with no other people, but it was me and Pastor Shy, and then it was Lanika and Pastor Rebecca. And then Pastor Rebecca had a person from their church in New Jersey who lived in Atlanta that did makeup. So then that lady came and did Lanika's makeup.
6: Aww.
7: And Terry Kearney, Pastor Kearney's brother, held the camera while we got married. And to be in that space where I've known so long and just us, it was very intimate and very cool. And Terry Kearney breathed all heavy. But we trying to do the vows.
6: In the video.
7: I get the video back. All I hear is this. Do you?
6: Griff. No.
5: There's something beautiful about the wedding.
7: Yeah, Terry Kearney messed my whole wedding video
6: up.
7: But it was a beautiful wedding. Thank you, Pastor Kearney, for number two.
6: So then y'all call us and share something you loved about your wedding. 877-242-2426. Call and tell us something you loved about your wedding. 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
4: All right, guys, today we are sharing stories about our wedding, things that we loved. We want to hear from you today. Who's on the line today?
5: Paula in Virginia is on the line. Paula, tell us something. Share something you loved about your wedding.
6: Hi, yes. So we got married like 2 days after Griff and Lanika during COVID as well. We got married 1/1/21 at one. So Phil and I had an intimate wedding, and it was beautiful, and it was just everybody that needed to be in the house was in the house. We actually had the wedding in our home, and God just showed up. And then at the end, we did our Mary J. Blige fine dance, and
5: yeah,
6: and went to the Cavalier. So it was just beautiful and intimate. So that's what I really like about it.
5: Oh,
6: all
5: that's
6: the people
5: sweet.
6: That needed to be there with Phil. Yeah. It's
5: thank
6: beautiful.
5: You. Thank you so much.
6: Thank
5: have a great
6: you.
5: Day. Thanks for sharing. Bye-bye.
6: You as well. Yes. Bye-bye.
5: Deirdre in Chicago's on the line. Deirdre, tell us something beautiful about your wedding.
7: Good morning, Erica, Cheryl, and Griff. The most beautiful thing about my wedding is I was not going to have one. We were just going to get married in the pastor's chambers, me and my husband. Mm-hmm. My father was said absolutely not. We have to have a wedding. And because we didn't want to go into the new year without being married, we had put together a wedding in 7 weeks.
5: Wow.
7: And right before the ceremony, before my dad went to walk me down, he was adjusting the collar on my dress, and tears were coming down his eyes. And he was like, my baby is getting married. And I had never in my life had seen my dad cry at all.
5: Wow.
7: So it was such a special moment. And then he passed later. So I was just so grateful that he insisted that we had a wedding, because I would not have had that moment with him had we not. So
5: that's so sweet.
7: That's
5: thank you.
7: Most thing that I remember. So
5: thank you for you sharing
7: have
5: that.
7: Have a blessed day.
5: All right.
7: You
5: thank have one
7: guys.
5: As well. All right. Bye-bye.
7: Bye-bye.
5: Valencia in DC is on the line. Valencia, share something you loved about your wedding.
8: Yes, ma'am. Good morning, all. Yes, I love the fact that I felt so beautiful inside. To be a bride, I think that's all girls' dream, right? Mm-hmm. And mm-hmm. I just felt so honored. I love the attention. The bride gets all the attention, and I just ate that up. And I didn't think I could ever feel more happier than the day I was getting married until my car was stolen and I found my car. Then I really felt good. But anyway, that was a sidebar. But
5: yes.
8: No,
5: thank you for sharing.
8: But yes. You're welcome. Thank
5: right.
8: you.
5: You have a great day, bye-bye. Valencia. Bye-bye.
8: You too. Thank you. Bye-bye.
5: Shannon in Temple Hills is on the line. Shannon, tell us something you loved about your wedding.
9: Good morning, Get Up Church. Can I say something real quick first? Congratulations, Erica. You give all of us hope. Thank you. What I did love about my wedding was my dress, and that I was a beautiful bride.
5: Mm-hmm. That's really, really good. You do feel like a princess on that day. Thank you for sharing. Have a good one. Bye-bye.
9: All right. Bye. Congratulations again, Erica.
5: Oh, that's beautiful. I love it.
4: Wonderful. Thank y'all so much for sharing. Thank you for calling. See, y'all, love is real. It exists. Mm-hmm. People have special moments. All right. Listen, let's share more of these stories so people get encouraged, because I love love. I love marriage and relationship. I think God blesses it. And there's the cause to prove that he absolutely does. Y'all stick around. There's more on the way. Get up, mornings.

0: 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It's been an amazing day, but before we go, let's pray. Father God, we thank you for the weekend, Lord. We thank you for the souls that's coming to Christ as they listen to this show. If they heard the show sometime this week or another weekend, or if we just want them to come to you, Lord. It's not about us. We ask that we decrease and you increase, and let these people get the Jesus juice they need. How about that? In your holy son, Jesus' name, we pray. Amen. Hey, y'all, enjoy the rest of your weekend. Join us next week. 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

0: 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It's Tanya Rivens, 102.5 at 610 a.m. Praise Charlotte, out in the community. And what a beautiful setup out here. St. Mark's United Methodist Church, their 17th annual gospel extravaganza. Lots of great food. They've got music. They've got vendors and lots of great information. And I'm here with Dr. Aldana Allen. He's the senior pastor. What makes St. Mark's a vital part of the Clanton Park community?
1: Hey, man, it's wonderful to have this time with you. Listen, we are a church that believes that we're supposed to love God and love our neighbors as ourselves. We take that mission to heart. And part of the way we do that, part of the way we are out engaged in the community is, of course, through our food pantry. This is one of the places that has food.

0: a vital part in that way. We also have a very active daycare. We know that that's something that's needed during this time, and so we just want to bless people that way.
1: Dr. Aldana Allen, I'm Tanya Riven, St. Mark's United Methodist Church. I'll be here until 2 p.m. The event goes until 3 p.m. on break.
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0: It's Sounds of Inspiration. I'm Tanya Rivens at St. Mark United Methodist Church, their 17th Annual Gospel Extravaganza. And the West Boulevard Neighborhood Coalition, they're doing a lot of great things in the community. I have here with me Dr. Elliot Royal. Tell me more about what you do.
1: Yeah, so West Boulevard Neighborhood Coalition is here to support all of our residents. We serve this community by making sure that we can be a community united voice through advocacy, advocating for ourselves with our local municipal parties, but also creating great community initiatives like the West Boulevard Neighborhood Coalition Seed for Change program, where we hire youth and train them to serve their community and provide fresh produce. Three Sisters Market, which our community hasn't had a grocery store in over 36 years. That's a food co-op that's owned and led by the community. And last but not least, the West and Wilkinson Merchant Association. A lot of our residents are supported by each other through small businesses, and we want to make sure as this city changes that our community is not left behind and is continued supported.
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0: It's your tea time. Hey, everybody, let's talk gospel entertainment. Prophet Brian Karn of Kingdom City Church here in the Queen City, leader of Brian Karn Ministries and Healing House Ministries of Jacksonville, Florida, pled guilty last month to a federal tax charge after he attempted to conceal more than $1.3 million in income when he learned he owed the IRS more than $600,000. Karn posted on social media that he did plead guilty because he's taking responsibility. The prophet was sentenced to 9 months in prison for tax evasion. And the Live Free Fight Tour with David and Tamela Mann, Ty Tribbett, and Erica Campbell has been canceled. And if you purchase tickets, you are entitled to a refund. A statement posted by organizers online cited unexpected challenges that made it difficult to deliver the kind of experience fans deserved. That's your gospel entertainment with Tea Time. You know that's me.
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1: Hey, this is Cynthia Bay. 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I'm still listening. Still awesome. Still blessing me, blessing my family, and still Charlotte's inspiration station. 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

0: 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Sounds of Inspiration, I'm Tanya Riven. St. Mark's United Methodist Church, the West Boulevard corridor. It's a very unique community, and I love hanging out here. I'm with Yolanda Johnson. She's with West Boulevard ATV. What does ATV stand for?
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0: And what do you guys do?
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0: And why do you do what you do?
1: I do what I do based on more than anything learned experience. I know what it feels like to need someone like me.
0: Ooh, I love that. I love it. And it's National Gun Violence Awareness Month.
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So lock us in as we begin another long set anointed music. 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
1: Faithful is our God.
0: Come on, all over the world.
1: Faithful.
0: Say faithful.
1: Faithful,
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1: faithful
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0: Faithful.
1: Faithful,
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1: faithful
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1: Is our God.
0: Yes, He is. Come on, say faithful.
1: Faithful.
0: Faithful.
1: Faithful.

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1: I want to see if anybody want to have church. Come on, clap your hands right there.

0: So if you haven't figured it out by now, I'm having the time of my life at St. Mark's United Methodist Church for their 17th Annual Gospel Extravaganza. It's Sounds of Inspiration with Tanya Rivens, and I'm here with Mr. Griffin. He's a gospel rapper. You're taking the stage real soon. What can people expect?
1: You can expect a lot of word and a good time, a lot of high energy. And I'm so excited to be here today.
0: So that's Mr.
1: Steve.
0: All right, Steve, how long have you been doing rap music?
1: I have been doing rap music since before most folks have been alive. I've been doing it since 1989.
0: Okay, wait a minute. Now, you trying to talk about my age or yours?
1: Oh, no. I'm talking about my age. No offense.
0: Seriously, why is gospel rap important in our faith community?
1: Well, it's important because there are some folks that come from that genre. That's all that they listen to. And now what we've done or what we're doing is we actually are putting Jesus in it. And that's what everybody needs.
0: And that's important. It's Tanya Rivens wrapping things up at Praise 102.5 at 6:10 a.m. Again, St. Mark's United Methodist, their extravaganza continues until 3 p.m.
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5: 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How about that? 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Cheryl will have trending topics. 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Faith walking, love talking. 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
15: 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That's the beauty of having your own opinions. You're allowed to change them. Sometimes your first decision just doesn't sit right. Or maybe after you learn a bit more about something, those early opinions just don't hold up so well. 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We can fix anything. 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

I trust that your Saturday afternoon is going well. Thank you. The St. Mark's United Methodist, their gospel extravaganza continues until 3 p.m. You've got more sounds of inspiration, and here is Fred Hammond on Praise.

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3: Thank you, God, for giving us our identity in you. We can know who we are because we know whose we are. And we don't have to work for your approval. You've called us by name.

0: It's great to see you making good choices on this Saturday afternoon. It's Renee Spearman, Montel Jordan, and Kim Burrell, and you chose me. It's Sounds of Inspiration. I'm Tanya Rivens, and thank you to St. Mark's United Methodist Church. Their gospel extravaganza, 17 years, and you have until 3 p.m. You can still stop by. 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They've got the Kids Zone, just a lot of fun for everyone. And to Reverend Allen, Miss House, Henry Beards, and your entire crew, thank you for the love and support. And we are certainly looking forward to year number 18. Inspiration, information continues. Give me about 6 minutes. Still to come, it's Ty Tribbett on Praise.
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0: It's your tea time. Hey, everybody, let's talk gospel entertainment. Prophet Brian Korn of Kingdom City Church here in the Queen

0: $2.3 million in income when he learned he owed the IRS more than $600,000. Karn posted on social media that he did plead guilty because he's taking responsibility. The prophet was sentenced to 9 months in prison for tax evasion. And the Libri Fight Tour with David and Tamela Mann, Ty Trivet, and Erica Campbell has been canceled. And if you purchase tickets, you are entitled to a refund. A statement posted by organizers online cited unexpected challenges that made it difficult to deliver the kind of experience fans deserved. That's your gospel entertainment with Tea Time. You know that's me.
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Coming up, your scripture for the week.

goddesses working overtime? That's just pollen season saying hello. 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

0: And congratulations to Pastor Key on his 7 Stellar Gospel Music Awards nominations. We'll talk more about that in just a moment. But for now, it's time for our scripture for the week.
1: This is Isaiah Briscoe with Christ First Ministry. James 1 verse 3 says, "For you know that when your faith is tested, your endurance has a chance to grow." How can we grow without setbacks? How can we become stronger without resistance? Nothing develops without pressure. Gold is refined by fire. Muscles grow through resistance, and faith is no different. Sometimes we ask God why we're facing certain battles, but often the very thing that is frustrating us is the thing that is forming us. The setback isn't always punishment. Sometimes it's preparation, because when life applies pressure, what's real gets revealed. And God already knows that those who truly trust him will stand with him till the end, with setbacks or not. This is Isaiah Briscoe with Christ First Ministry.
0: Remember, nothing can separate us from the love of God. You can follow Isaiah at 704.underscore.zay. More inspiration information coming up.
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3: Hey, what's cracking, y'all? It's Griff from Get Up Mornings with Erica Campbell, and I pray you are having an amazing weekend, but you gotta come back on Monday and listen to the show because Janai Thornton will be on the show on a Money Monday. How about that? Plus, we'll have everything that you love. I'll have the joys and concerns. Shirley have trending topics, and it'll be the blessed day ever. Faith walking, love talking, enjoy living on Get Up Mornings with Erica Campbell.
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Amen. Now when we pray, we want to end that with a declaration, a decree. So I'm speaking for all of you listening, starting here, starting now. The things that hurt you in the past won't control your future. Starting now, this is a new day. This is your exodus. You are officially released. Now sing it for me, Leandria.

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0: You got the best variety of gospel music. It's Sounds of Inspiration. I'm Tanya Rivens, along with Darrell Walls and PJ Morton. And the month of June is Gun Violence Awareness Month, and you're asked to support a rally tomorrow at Marshall Park. 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The color is orange, and listen, it looks so pretty to see everyone out in orange, but most importantly, the message that everyone's sharing. Of course, this is National Gun Violence Prevention Weekend. 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I've got Byron Cage. 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

0: Hey, my friends, it's time for me to move out of the way. As always, thanks for allowing me to spend this time with you. Yeah, an abbreviated version of Sounds of Inspiration today. We'll be back next Saturday with a full lineup. Thank you to St. Mark's United Methodist for allowing me to hang out with you. What a great way to kick off my afternoon. Also, thank you to the members of Hunter's Chapel United Methodist for the cleanup this morning. Yeah, and I've got two more events. I'm grateful and so appreciative. As always, life's challenges make you better, not bitter. Oh, some quick birthday shouts. Carolyn Rivens, Ashley Rivens, Henry Beard, and Thomasina Greer, all June babies, and a happy belated birthday to you. 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I'm Tanya Rivens. 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
4: 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It's Griff from Get Up Mornings with Erica Campbell. And I pray you are having an amazing weekend. But you got to come back on Monday and listen to the show because Janai Thornton will be on the show on a Money Monday. How about that? Plus, we'll have everything that you love. 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
2: 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If it's an older unit with maybe only a few more years of life left, it will be up to you to weigh the benefits of fixing it in the short term against replacing it for the long term. But if you choose to repair it and then a week later think, maybe we should have just replaced the darn thing and been done with it, we will credit you all the money you spent on that repair against the cost of a new unit. And I won't change my mind on that. Travis Crawford, HVAC.com.
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4: It's hard to believe that 2026 is halfway over. It's startling that 6 months have passed already. When you were 10, it seemed like your teen years would never come. By the time you're a teenager, you just can't wait for 21. However, do you remember when 30 years old seemed to come right after 23? And then 40 and 30 years felt like they were only a couple years apart. Wow. And at 40, statistics say that your life is half over if you are blessed. At 50, some of us start having pains in parts of our bodies that we didn't even know we had. Then here comes 60, and everybody is saying yes, ma'am, or no, sir, to you. By your 70s, you become acutely aware that life is way too short, that time moves way too fast, and there definitely are no replays and no rewinds. So relish every second of every minute of every hour you are blessed to have, because time cannot be repeated.
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0: 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So lock us in as we begin another long set, anointed music. Come on, Praise, Charlotte. Flat out.
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7: Then sings my soul. 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
2: Hey, what's cracking, y'all? It's Griff from Get Up Mornings with Erica Campbell, and I pray you are having an amazing weekend, but you gotta come back on Monday and listen to the show because Janai Thornton will be on the show on a Money Monday. How about that? Plus, we'll have everything that you love. I'll have the joys and concerns. Cheryl will have trending topics, and it'll be the blessed day ever. Faith walking, love talking, enjoy living on Get Up Mornings with Erica Campbell. Yeah.
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4: 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Prophet Brian Karn of Kingdom City Church here in the Queen City, leader of Brian Karn Ministries and Healing House Ministries of Jacksonville, Florida, pled guilty last month to a federal tax charge after he attempted to conceal more than $1.3 million in income when he learned he owed the IRS more than $600,000. Karn posted on social media that he did plead guilty because he's taking responsibility. The prophet was sentenced to 9 months in prison for tax evasion. And the Live Free Fight Tour with David and Tamela Mann, Ty Trivet, and Erica Campbell has been canceled. 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
3: Hey, what's cracking, y'all? 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How about that? 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
14: 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Hey, everybody, let's talk gospel entertainment. Prophet Brian Karn of Kingdom City Church here in the Queen City, leader of Brian Karn Ministries and Healing House Ministries of Jacksonville, Florida, pled guilty last month to a federal tax charge after he attempted to conceal more than $1.3 million in income when he learned he owed the IRS more than $600,000. Karn posted on social media that he did plead guilty because he's taking responsibility. The prophet was sentenced to 9 months in prison for tax evasion. And the Libri Fight Tour with David and Tamela Mann, Ty Trivet, and Erica Campbell has been canceled. And if you purchase tickets, you are entitled to a refund. A statement posted by organizers online cited unexpected challenges that made it difficult to deliver the kind of experience fans deserved. That's your gospel entertainment with Tea Time. You know that's me.
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12: It's your tea time. Hey, everybody, let's talk gospel entertainment. Prophet Brian Korn of Kingdom City Church here in the Queen City, leader of Brian Korn Ministries and Healing House Ministries of Jacksonville, Florida, pled guilty last month to a federal tax charge after he attempted to conceal more than $1.3 million in income when he learned he owed the IRS more than $600,000. Korn posted on social media that he did plead guilty because he's taking responsibility. The prophet was sentenced to 9 months in prison for tax evasion. And the Live Free Fight Tour with David and Tamela Mann, Ty Trivet, and Erica Campbell has been canceled. And if you purchase tickets, you are entitled to a refund. A statement posted by organizers online cited unexpected challenges that made it difficult to deliver the kind of experience fans deserved. That's your gospel entertainment with Tea Time. You know that's me.
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3: Hey, what's cracking, y'all? 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How about that? 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

Hey family, it's your girl Darlene here, and welcome to this week's countdown. It is the Spirit Top 15, and I've got a new song for you this week, the off-the-record smash. Don't miss the Vintage Vault for this week. We're going to go ahead and get everything started. Here we are at number 15.

That was number 12 right here on the Spirit Top 15. And coming up, I've got songs number 11 and 10, along with the Vintage Vault and our special guest this week. It's all coming up in 5 minutes right here on the Spirit Top 15, Inspirational Hits in America. Top 15.

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0: That was this week's Vintage Vault. Now it's time for me to get into this week's special guest interview. Welcome to the show, family. My brother's in the building, and when my brother is with me, it's a wrap. Darwin Hobbs!
1: I can't even talk. It's just laughter that is coming out. Yeah,

0: I'm so glad to be here. That's all I'm going to say.
1: Glad you're here. And I'm going to tell y'all something. Everybody that knows me and Darwin knows, do not sit beside us
0: ever.
1: In church. If you see ever. Me and Darwin together, don't come over there. Because we're trying to get away from each other.
0: Yeah, it's just, it's a thin line between presence and foolishness.
1: We're gonna
0: because if there's ever a chance for foolery, then we're gonna just hang out there for a second. Then we're coming back to presence. Now
1: we're gonna, that's right.
0: We're not gonna lose our anointing, but if there's a chance, if there's an opportunity for some foolishness, there it is.
1: It's gonna be right there. So. Darwin, man, we've of course been enjoying, you know, your songs, but you've got a new single from Setlist, because the last time you were with me, we were talking about Setlist. We were talking about your live recording and it's done and we're releasing music and wow. Shout out to Elizabeth Baptist Church.
0: Mm-hmm. That's where we recorded it, man.
1: Yes.
0: And of course, Hallelujah to the King. I want to thank everybody for supporting that song and for singing it.
1: Yes.
0: That's why I recorded these songs, so people could sing them. But
1: you got all these anthems. You got anthem after anthem.
0: Oh, thank you. So now we got, you know, Be Glorified. That's an old school Ron Canole song. I mean, it's a song. He didn't write the song, but he made it popular.
1: Yes.
0: So it just Be Glorified, man. It's kind of, how can I say? I mean, people just got to get it and listen to it. But I mean, it's an old song, but Jaden Baker, the producer, man, again, 19 years old, just he put a spin on that thing that is just so amazing. So, but yes, it didn't take the integrity of the song away, though. It's still singable. It's still familiar.
1: Yeah.
0: But it's fresh. It's fresh. And it's today. So I'm excited about it.
1: We're going to come back and finish this conversation. Plus, I got songs number 9 and 8 on the way right here on The Spirit. Top 15 Inspirational Hits in America.

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1: I asked my big brother to come and help me with this one.

0: Yes, I'm talking about that spin on I like that. Be glorified. And what you say his name was? Jaden Baker?
1: Yes, Chris Baker's son. You know, it's Cheryl Brady's grandson.
0: Yes.
1: Mm-hmm. He's a monster. He just turned 20, but I would say in a couple of years, I don't know if the people are going to be able to hire him. He's going to be so busy, but my album was the full album that he produced. 19 years old. It's unbelievable.
0: I remember the vision of it when we talked about it before, but I just love how it all came together.
1: Absolutely.
0: And this is something to be said about you, Darwin. You have been at A.R. Bernard's church doing you as the worship pastor for 14 years.
1: Absolutely.
0: Actually, and you don't even live in New York. 15
1: no.
0: years.
1: I've been commuting. I mean, and everybody said, why don't you just move? It's because Atlanta is home for us now. You know, Cincinnati is home. But I mean, Atlanta, we've been in Atlanta for 26 years. No, it's just, it didn't make sense for me to uproot everything and move when I could still do the good job I do and make things happen. You know, living here, the cost of living is better. New York is nice, and the commute is something that I just have made a conscious decision that I'm going to have to do because I don't want to live there. The cost of living is the cost of living is high. You know, I just got a better living here in Atlanta, and it's just better. You know, I got a kid, and you know, and you know, it's just a lot. New York is a lot, and so, but I enjoy my time there, and you know, Pastor Bernard, man, I mean, just the leadership training that I've received. I feel like I could run any church and any organization let me tell you something. I learn more in a 5-minute conversation with Pastor Bernard than I do probably in 5 hours with somebody else. I mean, that's just how he lives and how he talks, just all the wisdom and experience. Mm-hmm. You know, one time I was talking to him and he was like, have you ever asked a person if that's what they meant by what they said? And I was like, nah, I just assumed because such and such. And he said, well, you know, I hear you saying you assume. He was like, you know, assumption is the lowest form of knowledge, Darwin.
0: Wow.
1: What?
0: Form of knowledge.
1: He was like, because when you assume stuff, it ain't nothing you know. You just assuming. So I don't assume anything with anybody else because that is indeed the lowest form of knowledge. You assume it. You got to ask a person. You don't know nothing. You just assume it.
0: That's right.
1: That's just one example of different stuff. Ideas that he has. Mm-hmm. So to be there with him, it's more than just me pouring into the creatives. It's, man, I've been developed as a leader. And then, you know, again, he gets me. So everything that I bring as far as to the local church setting, like, he embraces that. He allows me to be who I am. He doesn't micromanage me. He lets me, you know, exercise all the great stuff that I say God's put in and upon me to transfer to creatives. He lets me do that and doesn't, you know, and then, of course, I'm there. And so is Israel Houghton. Israel's there, too. We both, you know, we're both in there, you know, hitting the home runs.
0: Now, coming up in the second hour of the Spirit Top 15. I'm going to go to my phone lines for this chat room topic. I got the top 7 songs in the country in just 5 minutes right here on The Spirit Top 15.

0: 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Working on the farm, my heart kept skipping a beat. 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
7: We are super excited about what God is doing here. We are a victorious and vibrant ministry that believes in the resurrection of Jesus Christ, the power of God's word, praise, and the love and fellowship of God's people.
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Welcome back to the Spirit Top 15. Your girl Darlene here. And this hour, you're going to find out who's going to have the number one song in the country. Plus, I've got new music on the way. But before we do all of that, let's keep the countdown moving. Here is number 7 this week on the Spirit Top 15.